0: The US Senate has defeated a Democrat-backed War Powers resolution by a single vote on Thursday, the 13th time lawmakers have tried and failed to force the US president to step back from the conflict with Iran. The vote came as the war spread further across the region. Egypt's cabinet confirmed a drone struck the port of Damietta on Wednesday, hitting a US-owned gas tanker in the first known attack on Egyptian territory. Iran has denied involvement, and the Iran-backed Houthi group have also denied responsibility. The Strait of Hormuz has become a major flashpoint, with Saudi oil exports increasingly rerouted through the Red Sea. Kate Fisher has more from Washington.
1: In more evidence that this conflict is widening, Saudi Arabia has joined with over a dozen other countries, including Egypt, to form a new defence coalition to try to stop attacks on shipping in the Red Sea. The Saudi Defence Ministry saying that 14 countries have said they will support this. This is as the Houthis, an Iranian-backed Yemeni militia, have started targeting vessels in the Red Sea, Saudi vessels, which have become a vital route for the Saudis for oil exports because of the problems with the Strait of Hormuz.
0: Advocates want the government to increase Australia's parental leave entitlements in line with the rest of the world. Delegates at last weekend's Labor conference passed a motion to support 52 weeks of leave a year, up from 26. Parents Director Veronica Hosking says the average amongst other OECD countries is 50 weeks.
2: Well below, and we've got a long way to go. But this motion shows the ambition is there. Now we need the commitment, but also what we'd love to see is for the opposition and independents and crossbenchers to get on board as well.
0: Three in four surveyed businesses in New South Wales say they're struggling to find skilled workers. Toby Goff explains.
3: Business New South Wales has released its State of Skills Report for 2026, surveying more than 540 organisations. 74% of respondents say they're facing considerable difficulty in recruiting the people they need with the right skill. Four out of five of those polled say the lack of skilled workers is putting extra pressure on existing staff. Business New South Wales Chief Executive Daniel Hunter says the shortages are hitting hardest in regional areas. Toby Goff, Sydney.
0: Teenage carjackers and thieves in Victoria will face stiffer penalties under a coalition adult time for adult crime crackdown if elected in November. Air News' Lee Harrison takes a look.
4: When it comes to teen crime, as far as the Victorian opposition's concerned, the gloves are off. That's the promise from Liberal leader Jess Wilson. In the first major election policy since Labor dumped Jacinta Allen as Premier, the opposition is adding a string of new offences, including attempted carjacking, violent disorder and reckless conduct endangering life.
0: The Australian dollar is buying 70.3 US cents. This is Air News. At the Commonwealth Games in Glasgow, runners Rose Davies and Jessica Hull have won gold and silver for Australia in the women's 5,000 metres. Record breakers Lockie Kennedy and Tori Lewis have qualified for the 200 metre finals, and Peter Boll is one of three Aussies set to race for gold in the men's 800 metre final. Round 22 of the NRL kicked off in Townsville last night. Here's Air Sports' Peter Carey with his report from the game.
5: Sydney Roosters went into last night's clash against the Cowboys in Townsville full of confidence on the strength of their recent five consecutive wins. At half-time, the Roosters led by 42 points, 48-6. After the 80 minutes, the Roosters had scored the third highest score in rugby league history, running in 14 tries and Sam Walker kicking 13 from 14 conversions, completely outclassing the Cowboys 82-12.
0: In AFL, Lions veteran Dane Zorko has leapt to Ty Gallup's defence following his three-week ban. Zorko says Gallup's serious misconduct charge on Mitch Georgiades seems unfair compared to similar incidents over the past two seasons.
6: He didn't hit him in the head. He grabbed his back and pushed him, whereas a forearm to the back of the head when the person's not looking is only $1,000 fine. So for us as players, we're sitting here going, well, every week someone gets a hold in the ball and then they shove the person into the ground after they do it. So I would expect that the AFL would be giving everyone 3 weeks going forward if that's the case.
0: Australian Independent Radio News.
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7: Plenty of sunshine, blue sky, gentle breeze, top of 18. The weekend, Saturday, partly cloudy, 1 to 19. A partly cloudy Sunday, chance of frost and a slight chance of a shower, 3 to 19. And for your Monday, partly cloudy, medium chance of afternoon or evening showers, light winds, 7 to 19. Currently 9 degrees, 7 past 10, DCFM 88.9.

children will fret, 'cause they know the price will be dear. 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

0: DCFM 88.9, a gentle tap on the shoulder from the angry one out front of Rose Tattoo and Freedom's Flame. 24 past 10 with Ken Thriddle, midday. I hope your Friday's going well. Local news update, music from Cold Chisel, Deep Purple, some T-Rex. 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
1: Hi, I'm Laura Lee Slack with a DCFM News Update. A Wellington man has been jailed after police uncovered weapons during a highway stop sparked by an erratic passenger's alarming behaviour. Police stopped the speeding vehicle near Geary before spotting a knife, later uncovering swords, balaclavas, folding knives and a gel pistol. Investigators also found messages discussing plans to sort out three men, while the driver later tested positive for drugs. Trent McDonald admitted firearms and drug driving offences, receiving 16 months jail and becoming eligible for release on October 23rd this year. Meanwhile, police are investigating after two teenage boys have been injured following a police pursuit that ended in a rollover near Geary on Wednesday night. Police were called just after 10:30 after receiving multiple reports of a black SUV being driven dangerously on Macquarie Street, Dubbo. Officers deployed road spikes after the driver failed to stop and police initiated a pursuit along Old Dubbo Road, where the vehicle rolled, returning to the road. Police rescued the 17-year-old driver and a 15-year-old passenger, with New South Wales ambulance paramedics taking them to Dubbo Base Hospital under police guard with non-life-threatening injuries. The SUV has been seized for forensic examination as investigations continue. And a parliamentary inquiry is urging a renewable energy zone reboot, saying communities deserve an energy transition with them, not to them. The report found councils and farmers have been left managing impacts, while planning, consultation and coordination failed to meet community expectations. It's recommended stronger planning, ongoing council funding, independent advocates and earlier social impact studies are carried out before final approval. The New South Wales government now has 3 months to outline its response, with progress reports expected every 6 months to Parliament. Meanwhile, a Hermitdale mother is demanding answers after a three-year fight for a school bus, saying no one is actually doing anything. Families have been without their long-running bus service since December, forcing lengthy daily drives and adding pressure to already busy rural lives. Ms. Wells says families face hours driving children daily, warning rural students shouldn't be disadvantaged because of where they live. Roads Minister Jenny Acheson says declining passenger numbers and replacement costs is the issue, while neighbouring services can't accommodate affected students. Parents argue better consultation and route changes could restore the service, while warning the uncertainty threatens Hermitdale Public School's long-term future. And engines, quilts and nostalgia collide at Golden Oldies, bringing hundreds of historic vehicles and family fun this weekend in Dubbo. Starting on Saturday from 8:30, the two-day spectacular showcases over 400 historic trucks, tractors and classic cars and an impressive vintage bus muster. Visitors can also admire stationary engines, slick motorcycles and an eye-catching quilt show and plenty of attractions. That's DCFM Local News.
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6: After a cold start, a top of 18 for your Friday, plenty of sunshine, partly cloudy Saturday, 1 to 19, partly cloudy back on Sunday, chance of frost, no big surprise there, slight chance of a shower, 3 to 19, partly cloudy Monday, medium chance of afternoon, evening showers, light winds, 7 to 19, currently 12 degrees, 24 to 11, good morning, this is DCFM 88.9.

0: 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Next hour, the birthday list. Having a birthday today? What a sensational day to have a birthday. We'll find out who you're sharing your birthday with next hour.
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1: Hello there, I'm Sean Bindley. Attorneys General from around the country are meeting to work towards a national approach to working with children checks. Chris McCarthy explains.
2: The Chief Legal Officers will meet in Darwin to build upon previous reforms which block anyone who's had their check revoked from holding one in another state or territory. Ministers will seek agreement on a national baseline for criminal offences to bar a person from holding a working with children's check, as well as minimum national standards for the risk assessment process. They'll also look to strengthen information sharing between states and territories when considering an application. Attorney General Michelle Rowland says while all governments have made significant progress in the space, there's more to do to ensure a consistent approach around the country. Chris McCarthy reporting.
1: Medical groups are opposing budget plans by the federal government to cut private health insurance rebates for over 65s. Redbridge polling shows nearly 40% of older policyholders say the change would force them to drop their cover. Private Healthcare Australia Chief Executive Dr. Rachel David calling for urgent reforms before the policies take effect.
3: At very least, they need to exempt pensioners and people on a full age pension from this policy. It's just completely unfair that people who are struggling and struggling with the cost of living could get slugged by something like this without any warning.
1: Iran has vowed to punish the United States after the US Central Command completed a heavy wave of overnight strikes on dozens of Revolutionary Guard targets in retaliation for Iranian missile attacks on American forces in Jordan. China has denied a Reuters report that Beijing is preparing to send up to 400 shoulder-fired air defense missile launches to Iran in a deal reportedly worth up to $70 million. Jagriti Dave reports from Washington.
4: Now, Donald Trump has said that he would be disappointed if China sends weapons to Iran, and this is following a Reuters report that Iran could be getting around 400 Chinese-made shoulder-fired missiles in the next few weeks. China's foreign ministry has said that these reports are inconsistent with the facts and without basis.
1: A teenager has been charged with attacking a shop worker as part of thefts from tobacconists on Sydney's North Shore. Dusty Fitzpatrick explains.
5: North Shore police began investigating after receiving reports of break-ins, thefts and assaults across Neutral Bay and Crow's Nest. The incidents are understood to have occurred between May and this month. A 17-year-old boy was arrested at Chatswood Police Station and charged with assaulting a retail worker and two counts of robbery. He's been granted conditional bail to appear before a children's court next month. Dusty Fitzpatrick, Sydney.
1: An Australian music journalist and broadcaster, Glenn A. Baker, has died at the age of 74. More from E! News, Peter Jones.
6: Known for his vast music knowledge, Baker won the BBC's Rock Brain of the Universe three times in the mid-1980s. He was the manager of the band Old 55 and in 1979 co-established Australian record label Raven Records. Baker was also the editor of Billboard magazine for more than 20 years, wrote 17 books, as well as sleeve notes for more than 600 albums. He said he owned 80,000 records and about 30,000 CDs. His son, Orson, told the ABC his father had experienced a period of illness and was declining for a while. He described Baker as someone who absolutely grabbed life, throttled it, and did everything that he wanted to do. Glenn A. Baker, dead at 74.
1: This is E! News. In rugby league, the North Queensland Cowboys have been embarrassed on home soil in what coach Todd Payton has described as the club's darkest day, flogged 82-12 by the Sydney Roosters in Townsville last night. Roosters 5/8 Daly Cherry-Evans says it's one of the most memorable games of his career.
7: Purely based on the scoreline, very unique in my career, and I'm sure most of the boys in the sheds, it's a really unique one, but we're on a path. We're really happy with the result.
1: Geelong have moved into the AFL's top six with a 97-72 win over Collingwood at the MCG. Meanwhile, Lion star Cam Rayner says every game's a final ahead of Brisbane's clash with Carlton tomorrow night. The two-time reigning premiers sit fourth on the ladder with four rounds to play. Alex de Minaur has defeated Cruz Hewitt 6-2, 6-3 in the second round of the ATP tournament in Washington, and world soccer is facing a civil war, with the European nations voting to boycott the World Cup if FIFA pushes ahead with plans to sell off stakes to private investors. FIFA President Gianni Infantino says privatisation is the natural next step to consolidate the commercial growth of the game.
8: We believe that the FFE proposal would unlock the sport's potential in every corner of the world.
1: Australian Independent Radio News.
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13: Enjoying a sunny Friday, top of 18, partly cloudy Saturday, 1 to 19, partly cloudy back on Sunday, chance of frost, light chance of a shower, 3 to 19, and a partly cloudy Monday, medium chance of afternoon, evening showers, 7 to 19. Currently 13 degrees, 7 past 11, DCFM 88.9.

0: DTFM 88.9, the early 1990s. Aussie supergroup called The Dukes, featuring Sean Kelly from The Models. Oh, and they've got to have faith. It's 23 past 11 with Ken through till midday. On the way, the birthday list, Bill Gibbs with the stock report. Now, if you're heading to the Golden Oldies Truck, Tractor and Quilt Show, which is on tomorrow and Sunday, make sure you go and see the Dubbo Model Show, which is in conjunction with the Golden Oldies Truck Show. All sorts of fantastic little car truck models. And then, of course, around the showground will be the big boys' toys from 8:30 through till 5 p.m. tomorrow and Sunday. 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All money going to local charities.
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0: DCFM 88.9, Genesis and Abacab, 25 to 12 midday. Happy birthday, celebrating today, or are you celebrating your birthday across the weekend? Happy birthday. Today you are sharing your birthday with quite an interesting group of musos and Aussies. Will Champion, the drummer with Coldplay. Happy birthday. Happy birthday to Grammy Award-winning American singer-guitarist Zach Brown. Of course, the Zach Brown Band, Jim Corr. Now, the clue is in the surname, guitar, keyboards and vocals. Jim Corr, of course, part of the Irish band, The Corrs. Bill Berry, drummer with REM, happy birthday. English writer J.K. Rowling, the Harry Potter series. And a couple of Aussies to wrap it up. Yvonne Goolagong Cawley, 7 Grand Slam singles titles. And finally, happy birthday to Australian singer, songwriter and guitarist, Russell Morris.
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0: 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Happy birthday to REM drummer Bill Berry, Kate Pearson from the B-52s, and of course the rest of REM. Shiny happy people, 12 to 12 midday.
1: Morning, listeners. Bill Gibbs from Trangy Livestock and Property for our weekly sheep and wool report. This week, the wool market went into a three-week recess, so there's nothing to report there. But the sheep and lamb market is still going along quite nicely. We did see a little bit of a softening in prices across the board. Nothing major. We're just seeing a bit more supply, very similar to reports of last week, really. So, yeah, we just saw maybe $10 to $15 come off early in the week, and it sort of firmed up towards later in the week. We are seeing some very good yields out of lambs. We've recently hooked some Noonie lambs from a local producer out of Narromine that were yielding very close to 50% from full, which is a very good result. But the best lambs in the market are making over $400. So a lot making in that sort of 350 to 380 bracket, but there's a vast majority in the sort of 300 to 320 bracket. So it's still very good, and we're still talking that sort of $10.50 to $11 per kilo dressed weight for all the crossy lambs, and merino lambs are a little bit behind that. Skin values are what is keeping a lot of these prices up. An inch and a half merino skin can be worth anywhere from $25 to $40. Per skin, so that once you put that on top of your $10.50 or $11 a kilo, you're talking some pretty good money per head return. The mutton market's very similar to last week. You're seeing a little bit of a softening. There is a bit of a wait time to get into abattoirs if that's the way you're going. We're talking maybe a 10-day to 2-week wait, which is not unusual for this time of year. As prices have softened a little bit, but not really that much. Maybe, $5 to $10 through the week and firmed up again, a bit like the lamb market. So all in all, still a very good week, and we'll go from there. But it's all still very positive. This has been Bill Gibbs from Trangy Livestock and Property.
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0: 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Thanks for your company this week. New sport and weather on the way. 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And of course, Dubbo Showground, 8:30 a.m. through till 5 p.m. both Saturday and Sunday. 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

0: This news update is brought to you by 40 Winks Dubbo, locally owned for over 30 years.
1: Hello there, I'm Sean Bindley. The federal government is expected to face backlash from some states as it pushes for renewables to help power AI data centres. Labor wants the power-hungry sites to give at least as much energy as they take out. Ahead of a meeting next week, Queensland and the Northern Territory have indicated they may oppose the requirement. Coalition MP Andrew Wallace says the proposal doesn't make sense.
2: This government is really losing the plot because AI centres are like steel smelters. They need power 24/7.
1: The Federal Attorney General says people want concrete action to protect children and restore confidence in the childcare sectors. Attorneys General are meeting to discuss a nationally consistent approach to working with children checks, agreeing on standards for eligibility and improved information sharing. Michelle Rowland says all states and territories have been working on a range of reforms.
3: We've got the National Continuous Checking Capability, which is a centralised IT system underway now, funded by the Commonwealth in pilot stage. So I'm optimistic that we can have substantial improvements in this area, and I look forward to this meeting today concluding that.
1: The death toll from a major earthquake in Japan has now climbed to 28. The search for those still trapped inside a badly damaged shopping mall continues as aftershocks and record heat levels complicate efforts. Laura Westbrook has more.
4: Rescuers are still working to try to find any survivors, including at a shopping centre, one of the worst hit buildings where a portion of the second floor collapsed. It remains unclear the number of those missing. Thousands of displaced residents are now staying in evacuation centres, and experts say the challenge is to keep them cool and hydrated as the region battles sweltering heat. Some homes are still without power, and aid organisations say getting water to the vulnerable is a priority. Temperatures could reach 39 degrees Celsius in the coming days, and officials are urging survivors and rescuers to take precautions against heat stroke. Laura Westbrook, Hong Kong.
1: Workers in Western Australia's Pilbara region are set to strike for the second time in a generation. Members of three unions say they won't load ships in Port Hedland next Saturday and will down tools next Sunday. Electrical Trades Union West Australia Secretary Adam Woodage says pay discussions with mining giant BHP have been progressing at a glacial pace.
5: The nexus that has brought us to this stage is BHP are refusing in offering us an agreement that has real rates, real conditions, real terms and conditions that reflects the work that these workers do up there in the Pilbara.
1: To Melbourne, where independent costings estimate it will cost a minimum $10 billion to walk away from the suburban rail loop. $7 billion has already been spent. $2 billion will be foregone on contracts already signed, with another $1 billion for remediation works. The total cost of the entire project is set to top $50 billion, and Stephen Anthony from Macroeconomics says there are options.
6: What is the easiest, most appropriate, most effective and most efficient way to do that? The people who are expert in this, the planners and the transport economists, seem to say that the easiest way of doing this is electric buses.
1: A federal grant has paved the way for a new study to find a cure for some cases of leukemia. Researchers are looking to reduce the number of people with chronic myeloid leukemia who need lifelong treatment. Adelaide University Professor Tim Hughes says it's exciting to be able to build on existing research. This is Air News. In football news, FIFA President Gianni Infantino has promised a one-off payment of nearly $30 million to each member nation should his privatisation plans come to fruition. European nations have indicated they'll boycott the World Cup, while the North American nations have also rejected the plan. Former Socceroo Craig Foster says Infantino has clearly been working on this in secret.
7: There are other organisations who are supportive. That's CONMEBOL and Africa, CAF. The Confederation is called. So therefore, yes, it's very much a civil war.
1: In AFL news, Frio aren't ruling out paying extra attention to Bulldog star Marcus Bontempelli in tonight's clash. The Dockers beat the Dogs back in round 8, but Bontempelli started with 33 disposals and 2 goals. Coach Justin Longmuir says there's a few players they need to be aware of.
8: Clearly a good stoppage player and centre bounce player and that type of thing, but yeah, probably does a little bit more damage in transition. But Richards has been doing a fair bit of damage as well, so who's going to monitor that? Yeah, we've done stoppage roles quite regularly this year, and then we've just gone head-to-head in transition and backed our system in, so that's definitely an option.
1: Just one change from Fremantle, with Hayden Young returning to replace the injured Corey Wagner. Meanwhile, Collingwood Premiership player and Norm Smith medalist Bobby Hill has officially left the club by way of mutual agreement. During the last 12 months, he's been working through some personal issues and the club has put some support structures in place to help him. Executive General Manager of Football, Graham Gardner, says Hill will be very much missed.
9: Everyone involved at the Collingwood Football Club would love to see him back playing at AFL level.
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15: Going for a max of 18 today and sunny, tomorrow Saturday, 19 and partly cloudy, Sunday, 19 and partly cloudy, and Monday, 19 with a shower or two. Burrendong Dam is currently at 30%. 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
1: Hi, I'm Laura Lee Slack with a DCFM News update. A man has died and another has been seriously injured after a single vehicle crash in Belgravia. Emergency services were called to Belgravia and Kalula Road around 1 a.m. Central West Police officers found the car had left the road and rolled, trapping the driver and passenger. The driver was treated, however, died at the scene. The passenger was treated for head and chest injuries before being airlifted to Westmead Hospital in a stable condition. Meanwhile, police are investigating after a stolen sedan crashed into a parked vehicle in West Bathurst on Thursday morning. Emergency services were called after reports the vehicle had crashed into a parked car at Lambert Street around 3 a.m. Police report a 24-year-old woman parked the car before an unknown person allegedly stole the vehicle from Daly Street and crashed it into a parked car at 9:30 p.m. The stolen sedan has been seized for forensic examination. Police are appealing for anyone with information, CCTV or dash camera footage, to call Crime Stoppers on 1800 333 000. And there's focus on New South Wales land clearing rules, with conservationists urging the invasive native species code be scrapped over biodiversity concerns statewide. The Nature Conservation Council says more than 3.2 million hectares are approved for clearing, calling the classification misleading and scientifically unsupported. Farmers strongly oppose removing the code, arguing invasive scrub threatens productivity, while approvals do not automatically mean land will be cleared. The New South Wales government has commissioned expert advice on possible reforms, saying recommendations will help shape future native vegetation management across the state. And dust off the boots, Gulgong Rodeo bucks into town August the 8th, promising thrills, spills, family fun and unforgettable country entertainment all day. Featuring junior and mini bull rides, barrel racing and the $300 per second challenge, there'll also be market stalls, tasty food, a licensed bar and family activities. There's live music with cowboy DJ Nick Ross, keeping boot stomping well into the night. Gates open at midday before rodeo action starts at 2 p.m. That's DCFM Local News.
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7: Going for a mix of 18 today and sunny, tomorrow Saturday, 19 and partly cloudy, Sunday, 19 and partly cloudy, and Monday, 19 with a shower or two. 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

0: This news update is brought to you by 40 Winks Dubbo, locally owned for over 30 years.
1: I'm Mark Dransfield. Some states are raising concerns about the federal government's plan to abolish higher private health insurance rebates for people over 65 and put more funding into aged care. Nearly 40% of older policyholders polled by Redbridge say the change would force them to drop their cover, sending them into the public system. Private Healthcare Australia Chief Executive Dr. Rachel David says there's room to make concessions to lessen the potential harm.
2: At very least, they need to exempt pensioners and people on a full age pension from this policy. It's just completely unfair that people who are struggling and struggling with the cost of living could get slugged by something like this without any warning.
1: The Federal Environment Minister is warning Australians to prepare for more cases of H5 bird flu to emerge in wild seabirds. There are now 33 confirmed cases across the country, with most in South Australia. There have been no detections in poultry or the wider agriculture industry. Environment Minister Murray Watt says the risk to human health remains low and Australia is well prepared.
3: It is reasonable to expect that we are going to see more now that bird flu has arrived on Australian shores. And you may have seen this week as well is that it has been confirmed that there has now been local transmission of bird flu, which means that it is likely that we are going to see those numbers escalate.
1: Almost three quarters of New South Wales businesses say they're struggling to find the skilled workers they need. Sean Bindley reports.
4: Business New South Wales spoke to more than 540 organisations, finding 74% of them can't get the people they need with the right skills. The organisation's chief executive, Daniel Hunter, says there are measurements governments can take to turn things around.
5: I see an income review of pensioners, for example, because there are people out there that want to work, that are already here, trained up and ready to go. We'd love to see skilled motivation re-looked at. We'd also love to see an investment in apprenticeships as well.
1: Overseas now, and US authorities have recovered the body of a missing Australian hiker in Wyoming. 28-year-old William Standish was found after a suspected fatal fall from a trail ridgeline. Hundreds of Defence Force personnel will be tracked during training as part of efforts to monitor for brain injuries. The first of its kind research will cross-reference blast pressure readings during weapons training with blood tests and neurological data. Monash University Professor Terry O'Brien says it's not dissimilar to monitoring of athletes for brain injuries suffered in contact sports.
6: Identify how often that occurs within the soldiers and you identifying blood tests and other ways of diagnosing when someone's having a brain injury and been able to manage their exposure to training and to other head traumas.
1: And in air showbiz news, Australian rock music journalist and broadcaster Glenn A. Baker is being celebrated for his encyclopedic music knowledge following his death at the age of 74. His son Orson says his father had battled a period of illness.
7: Music was obviously his absolute passion. He lived a somewhat nomadic life as a child, travelling frequently around regional New South Wales, and subsequently I think music became something that he could cling to.
1: Checking the Aussie share market, the All Ords is trading up 22 points at 91.45. One Australian dollar is buying 70.23 US cents. This is Air News. Collingwood has released a statement officially confirming the club has parted ways with Premiership player and Norm Smith medalist Bobby Hill. Meantime, the club's still counting its injury cost after going down to Geelong by 25 points last night at the MCG. Harry Perryman is having scans for a hamstring injury and veteran Jeremy Howe sustained a fractured arm. Round 21 continues with Fremantle playing Western Bulldogs in Perth this evening. Turning to NRL, and North Queensland's reeling after last night's historic loss in Townsville. The Roosters running in 14 tries for an 82-12 thrashing of the Cowboys. Skipper Ruben Cotter says they're devastated.
8: No, I didn't see it coming. Not after the last few weeks. It's going to hurt for a bit. It's the most embarrassing game we've ever been a part of, I reckon. We didn't turn up physically and Yeah, we're loose all across the park.
1: Round 22 continues tonight with the Dolphins taking on the Dragons. And Australia's gold medal tally at the Commonwealth Games has gone beyond 50, thanks to three wins for our track and para-track cycling teams in the velodrome. Rose Davies won a sprint finish ahead of Aussie teammate Jess Hull to complete the first ever Commonwealth Games 5,000 and 10,000 metre double. Australian Independent Radio News.
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13: Going for a max of 18 today and sunny, tomorrow Saturday 19 and partly cloudy, Sunday 19 and partly cloudy, and Monday 19 with a shower or two. Burrendong Dam is currently at 30%. 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
1: I'm Mark Dransfield. The Federal Attorney General is hopeful a clear agreement can be reached on a national approach to working with children checks. Attorneys General from around the country are meeting to work on standards for eligibility and improved information sharing. Michelle Rowland says it's not a silver bullet, but every step helps to protect children in childcare.
2: Across the government, including under my colleague, the Minister for Education, substantial reforms have taken place and will be taking place in future when it comes to childcare centres and those settings, including shutting down centres, withholding funding, banning mobile phones in centres.
1: The New South Wales Transport Safety Investigator has tabled its final report into the deadly Hunter Valley wedding bus crash, making dozens of recommendations to improve driver oversight. The state government will draft new laws in response to the findings, plus a new regulator will oversee industry compliance. State Regional Transport Minister Jenny Aitchison says stronger standards will ensure no other family has to experience that kind of loss.
3: It is an important piece of work. It's going to be difficult for families today, but I want to assure all of them that we are working as hard as we can to ensure that this does not happen to other families.
1: It seems there's a second case of the deadly bird flu in Victoria. Community members discovered a second crested tern near Portland, testing positive for H5 bird flu. Further tests are now being conducted at the CSIRO facility near Geelong. Queensland's Commission of Inquiry into the CFMEU has revealed further evidence of corruption on Victorian big build projects. Geoffrey Watson SC told the Commission a leading supplier of construction services, which was unable to obtain an enterprise bargaining agreement with the union, allegedly entered into a covert arrangement with a company connected to underworld figure Mick Gatto. He said despite the company later being placed into administration, payments still flowed to Mr. Gatto.
4: While a company is not paying its tax, while a company is running up a tax debt of $13 million, it is paying Mick Gatto $200,000. The company was placed into administration in May 2025. The company continued to make payments to Gatto after the administration commenced.
1: Overseas now, and Egypt has been rocked by a drone attack, marking the first time it's been hit during the conflict between the US and Iran. The explosion on the country's Mediterranean coast caused a fire in ships, including an American gas storage tanker. Retired US Navy Vice Admiral Robert Murrett has told CBS it would be quite the escalation if Egypt is dragged into the ongoing list of targets.
5: The port facility on the Mediterranean where these attacks on the two ships took place is only a few miles away from Port Said, where you enter the Suez Canal. And we already have, you know, on the other end of the Red Sea, Bab el-Mandeb under threat by the Houthis.
1: And the Perth Mint has created the largest bar of gold in the world. It weighs just over 521 kilograms, 200 kilos more than the previous record holder in Dubai. Perth Mint CEO Paul Graham says it's worth more than $120 million.
6: What we'll be unveiling today is nothing short of, I think, a miracle, because it's not just the weight and the size of this bar, it's the purity.
1: This is Air News. Storm coach Craig Bellamy is laughing off Cameron Munster's claim that he'll stay at the club as long as he's coach. Munster is weighing up a move to the PNG Chiefs in 2028. Bellamy says he'll be finishing up before then.
7: I'd love to sort of go through right through my coaching career with him sort of at about the same time. But as I said, you know, he's got a decision to make, and he'll make the right decision for what's right for his family.
1: Tonight, the Storm hosts the Bulldogs after the Dolphins take on the Dragons. AFL, and this evening it's Fremantle versus the Western Bulldogs in Perth. Meantime, Brisbane's keeping Dane Zorko on ice for tomorrow's clash with Carlton. The 37-year-old is managing a hamstring complaint. Turning to tennis, and Alex de Minaur is into the quarterfinals of the ATP tournament in Washington after beating Cruz Hewitt 6-2, 6-3 in their round of 16 match. De Minaur is close to Cruz as he's worked closely with Leighton for much of his own tennis career, and he admits it was surreal to be playing against him.
8: It was an amazing feeling, just even all the lead up, seeing all the incredible pictures that we have together and how we've kind of grown up, both of us, and I'm ecstatic. I'm glad that I managed to get through, but I'm sure we're going to have many, many battles in the years to come.
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12: Going for a max of 18 today and sunny. Tomorrow, Saturday, 19 and partly cloudy. Sunday, 19 and partly cloudy. And Monday, 19 with a shower or two. Burrendong Dam is currently at 30%. 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
1: Hi, I'm Laura Lee Slack with a DCFM News Update. A man has died and another has been seriously injured after a single vehicle crash in Belgravia. Emergency services were called to Belgravia and Kalula Road around 1 a.m. Central West Police officers found the car had left the road and rolled, trapping the driver and passenger. The driver was treated, however, died at the scene. The passenger was treated for head and chest injuries before being airlifted to Westmead Hospital in a stable condition. Meanwhile, police are investigating after a stolen sedan crashed into a parked vehicle in West Bathurst on Thursday morning. Emergency services were called after reports the vehicle had crashed into a parked car at Lambert Street around 3 a.m. Police report a 24-year-old woman parked the car before an unknown person allegedly stole the vehicle from Daly Street and crashed it into a parked car at 9:30 p.m. The stolen sedan has been seized for forensic examination. Police are appealing for anyone with information, CCTV or dash camera footage, to call Crime Stoppers on 1800 333 000. And this focus on New South Wales land clearing rules, with conservationists urging the invasive native species code be scrapped over biodiversity concerns statewide. The Nature Conservation Council says more than 3.2 million hectares are approved for clearing, calling the classification misleading and scientifically unsupported. Farmers strongly oppose removing the code, arguing invasive scrub threatens productivity, while approvals do not automatically mean land will be cleared. The New South Wales government has commissioned expert advice on possible reforms, saying recommendations will help shape future native vegetation management across the state. And dust off the boots, Gilgong Rodeo bucks into town August the 8th, promising thrills, spills, family fun and unforgettable country entertainment all day. Featuring junior and mini bull rides, barrel racing and the $300 per second challenge, there'll also be market stalls, tasty food, a licensed bar and family activities. There's live music with cowboy DJ Nick Ross, keeping boot stomping well into the night. Gates open at midday before rodeo action starts at 2 p.m. That's DCFM Local News.
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6: Going for a max of 18 today and sunny, tomorrow Saturday 19 and partly cloudy, Sunday 19 and partly cloudy, and Monday 19 with a shower or two. Burrendong Dam is currently at 30%. 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
2: I'm Mark Dransfield. The Australian College of Nursing claims the country could face a shortfall of almost 80,000 nurses by 2035. The college believes newly graduated professionals need to be better supported in their first few years of entering the practice. Chief Executive Catherine Zeitz says government should step in to ensure nurses stay in their roles.
3: We think that there needs to be some national program framework that defines the core elements of that support, and then opportunities for nurses to be able to access that support.
2: A woman in her late 90s has been found dead in her West Melbourne home after waiting hours for paramedics. More from Brian Wilson.
4: The elderly woman who lives alone had a suspected fall around 4:30 this morning, her medical alarm triggering a call to 000. The age reporting call takers hearing the woman crying out in pain when they made contact. The 000 call was forwarded to Ambulance Victoria, and emergency dispatchers made multiple attempts to phone the number connected to the alarm over the next 2 hours, but they went unanswered. Fire Rescue Victoria crews were later dispatched and made entry to the house where the woman was found dead inside. Police are not treating the death as suspicious and will prepare a report for the coroner. Brian Wilson, Melbourne.
2: A report has identified multiple failures in the Hunter Valley wedding bus tragedy, which left 10 people dead and dozens injured. The Office of Transport Safety Investigations has been reviewing the deadly rollover, finding multiple safety systems had not worked effectively. It's made 34 recommendations to regulators and operators, including strengthening management of driver medication and boosting seatbelt use. A Queensland police officer charged with domestic violence and not paying for fuel has been stood down. Miranda Workman has details.
5: The 32-year-old worked as a senior constable in the state's northern region, which stretches from Gladstone to the Queensland Northern Territory border. He's been charged with breaking a police protection notice issued under the Domestic and Family Violence Protection Act. Police say it happened when he was off duty. The accused is also facing 2 counts of fraud and 1 count of obstructing police after he allegedly didn't pay for fuel in a separate incident. He's due to appear in Ipswich and Gladstone courts early next month. Miranda Workman, Brisbane.
2: Air medical news, and a federal grant has paved the way for a new study to find a cure for some cases of leukemia. Researchers are looking to reduce the number of people with chronic myeloid leukemia who need lifelong treatment. Adelaide University Professor Tim Hughes says it's exciting to be able to build on existing research.
6: So we've been studying how we can get patients off therapy and into what we call treatment-free remission, which we think really is cure. And at the moment, about a third of patients can achieve that, but we think we can improve that greatly so that the majority of patients can actually get off their therapy and remain in remission.
2: And the US president claims his Board of Peace has reached agreement on a plan to disarm Hamas and other armed groups in Gaza. Donald Trump claims Israel would then withdraw from the area once disarmament was completed. American officials claim Hamas could sign an agreement within days, but the militant group is yet to respond to the statement. This is Air News. Collingwood Premiership player and Norm Smith medalist Bobby Hill has now officially left the club by way of mutual agreement. During the last 12 months, Hill has been working through some personal issues and the club has put support structures in place to help him. Executive General Manager of Football, Graham Gardner, says he will be very much missed.
7: I think the focus for Bobby is just getting himself right. If he could get back to play, that'd be fantastic. I don't think the rules would allow him to come back here anytime soon, but look, I think everyone involved at the Collingwood Football Club would love to see him back playing at AFL level again at some point.
2: Turning to NRL, and the Cowboys' season is on life support after being thrashed by the Roosters 82-12. Sydney running riot in Townsville with 14 tries to 2. Cowboys coach Todd Payton says they were physically and mentally off the pace.
8: I'm not making excuses any at all. That's between the years, that's where it is. And you do that against a powerful team, they're all on the same page. It can get ugly, and it got ugly quick. game was out of reach after 20 minutes.
2: And at the Commonwealth Games, Australia's gold medal tally has gone past 50 after three wins at the Velodrome this morning. As well, Rose Davies won a sprint finish ahead of Aussie teammate Jess Hull to complete the first ever Commonwealth Games 5,000 and 10,000 metre double. Australian Independent Radio News.
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13: Going for a max of 18 today and sunny. Tomorrow, Saturday, 19 and partly cloudy. Sunday, 19 and partly cloudy. And Monday, 19 with a shower or two. Burrendong Dam is currently at 30%. 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

0: This news update is sponsored by Hannaford Tyre and Suspension, 78 River Street, Dubbo.
1: I'm Mark Dransfield. Attorneys General have agreed on reforms to better align working with children check schemes across the country. Ministers agreed to changes including a baseline of serious criminal offences, which will automatically bar someone from holding a working with children check, and minimum standards for risk assessment processes as well. Some states are raising concerns about the federal government's plans to abolish higher private health insurance premium rebates for people aged over 65 in order to fund more aged care. Nearly 40% of older policyholders polled by Redbridge say the change would force them to drop their cover, sending them into the public system. Private Healthcare Australia Chief Executive Dr. Rachel David says there's room to make concessions to lessen the potential harm.
2: At very least, they need to exempt pensioners and people on a full age pension from this policy. It's just completely unfair that people who are struggling and struggling with the cost of living could get slugged by something like this without any warning.
1: The New South Wales Transport Safety Investigator has tabled its final report into the deadly Hunter Valley wedding bus crash, making dozens of recommendations to improve driver oversight. The state government will draft new laws in response to the findings, including a tiered offence and penalty structure. A new regulator is also being set up to oversee industry compliance. State Regional Transport Minister Jenny Aitchison says stronger standards will ensure no other family has to experience that kind of loss.
3: It is an important piece of work. It's going to be difficult for families today, but I want to assure all of them that we are working as hard as we can to ensure that this does not happen to other families.
1: The federal government is proposing to expand existing marine parks along the country's east coast. More than 670,000 square kilometres of heavily protected no-take zones will be added, strictly regulating fishing in the area. Environment and Water Minister Murray Watt says the changes are aimed at helping the ecosystem without affecting the fishing industry.
4: It's extremely unlikely that there would be any serious impact on Australian consumers of seafood. And as I say, we will be working closely with the fishing industry along with everyone else who's got an interest here to make sure that we get this right.
1: Air Entertainment News and Australian music journalist and broadcaster Glenn A. Baker has died, aged 74. More from Peter Jones.
5: Known for his vast music knowledge, Baker won the BBC's Rock Brain of the Universe three times in the mid-1980s. He was the manager of the band Old 55 and in 1979 co-established Australian record label Raven Records. Baker was also the editor of Billboard magazine for more than 20 years, wrote 17 books, as well as sleeve notes for more than 600 albums. He said he owned 80,000 records and about 30,000 CDs. His son, Orson, told the ABC his father had experienced a period of illness and was declining for a while. He described Baker as someone who absolutely grabbed life, throttled it, and did everything that he wanted to do. Glenn A. Baker, dead at 74. Peter Jones, Air News.
1: And Australia is sending firefighters to France as the country battles devastating wildfires. Two aircraft and 24 skilled aerial and ground crew from the New South Wales Rural Fire Service will travel to the country. This is Air News. The Dragons tonight will come face-to-face with their latest big-name signing. Dolphins 5'8 Cody Nicarima has signed a two-year deal with the Red V. Ahead of the Wynn Stadium clash, Dragons coach Dean Young says his new recruit poses a serious threat.
6: Cody's a real threat, so is Hammer, so is Izzy Katoa, and we're expecting him to play. So they're a real good attacking team and they've been doing really well, but you know, we need to make sure we get our game right, and it wasn't last week.
1: Also tonight, the Storm hosts the Bulldogs. AFL, and this evening it's Fremantle versus the Western Bulldogs in Perth. Meantime, Richmond coach Adam Uze says they need to focus on their brand of football and not the opposition's. The Tigers are looking to snap an 8-game losing streak when they face West Coast at the MCG. Uze says they need to worry about how they're playing.
7: So, yeah, we've got a young list that are constantly evolving and we want to play the right way. and the result will look after itself. Even against West Coast last time we played them, they had momentum early. There was parts of the game that we weren't good enough. Even in some of our wins, we haven't played the pure brand of footy, but the result will look after itself if we play the right way.
1: And world football is on the brink of a civil war over FIFA's plans to sell off the World Cup to private investors. The entire European conference has indicated it'll boycott the tournament if the move goes ahead. Australian Independent Radio News.
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11: Going for a max of 18 today and sunny, tomorrow Saturday, 19 and partly cloudy, Sunday, 19 and partly cloudy, and Monday, 19 with a shower or two. Burrendong Dam is currently at 30%. 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
1: Hi, I'm Laura Lee Slack with a DCFM News Update. A man has died and another has been seriously injured after a single vehicle crash in Belgravia. Emergency services were called to Belgravia and Kalula Road around 1 a.m. Central West Police officers found the car had left the road and rolled, trapping the driver and passenger. The driver was treated, however, died at the scene. The passenger was treated for head and chest injuries before being airlifted to Westmead Hospital in a stable condition. Meanwhile, police are investigating after a stolen sedan crashed into a parked vehicle in West Bathurst on Thursday morning. Emergency services were called after reports the vehicle had crashed into a parked car at Lambert Street around 3 a.m. Police report a 24-year-old woman parked the car before an unknown person allegedly stole the vehicle from Daly Street and crashed it into a parked car at 9:30 p.m. The stolen sedan has been seized for forensic examination. Police are appealing for anyone with information, CCTV or dash camera footage, to call Crime Stoppers on 1800 333 000. And this focus on New South Wales land clearing rules, with conservationists urging the invasive native species code be scrapped over biodiversity concerns statewide. The Nature Conservation Council says more than 3.2 million hectares are approved for clearing, calling the classification misleading and scientifically unsupported. Farmers strongly oppose removing the code, arguing invasive scrub threatens productivity, while approvals do not automatically mean land will be cleared. The New South Wales government has commissioned expert advice on possible reforms, saying recommendations will help shape future native vegetation management across the state. And dust off the boots, Gilgong Rodeo bucks into town August the 8th, promising thrills, spills, family fun and unforgettable country entertainment all day. Featuring junior and mini bull rides, barrel racing and the $300 per second challenge, there'll also be market stalls, tasty food, a licensed bar and family activities. There's live music with cowboy DJ Nick Gross, keeping boot stomping well into the night. Gates open at midday before rodeo action starts at 2 p.m. That's DCFM local news.
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5: Going for a max of 18 today and sunny, tomorrow Saturday, 19 and partly cloudy, Sunday, 19 and partly cloudy, and Monday, 19 with a shower or two. Burrendong Dam is currently at 30%. 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

0: This news update is sponsored by Hannaford Tyre and Suspension, 78 River Street, Dubbo.
1: Hello, I'm Peter Carey. The federal government is facing growing backlash to plans to reduce private health insurance rebates for over 65s. Labor says the policy will save billions of dollars, which could then be used to fund aged care services. The New South Wales, Queensland and Tasmania governments warn it could lead to people dropping their cover, putting more pressure on public hospitals. Shadow Health and Aged Care Minister Anne Rustin is echoing those concerns.
2: If all of these additional older Australians are forced into that system that's already buckling, we're likely to see older Australians particularly, but all Australians who will be impacted by this potentially could be seriously harmed or even die as a result of the overburdening of our health system.
1: And the Australian College of Nursing claims the country could face a shortfall of almost 80,000 nurses by 2035. College believes newly graduated professionals need to be better supported in the first few years of entering the practice. Chief Executive Catherine Zietz says governments should step in to ensure nurses stay in their roles.
3: We think that there needs to be some national program framework that defines the core elements of that support, and then opportunities for nurses to be able to access that support.
1: Authorities are yet to confirm the identity of a man located deceased in Brisbane South almost 2 months ago. Georgina Winter has more.
4: Police are continuing to appeal for public assistance to identify the man who passed away in Marnham Street Park at Acacia Ridge on May 13. His death is being treated as non-suspicious, but investigators are interested in speaking to anyone who may be able to help identify him. He is described as approximately 170 centimetres tall, with a dark complexion, short, curly, dark brown hair, and a very distinctive black and red tattoo on the back of his right hand. He was located wearing a black knitted wool cap with an Aboriginal flag emblem and a black T-shirt featuring an image of American singer 50 Cent. Georgina Winter, Brisbane.
1: Two Melbourne ISIS brides have pleaded not guilty to crimes against humanity charges. The mother and daughter will fight accusations they kept a teenage sex slave while living in Syria. It comes as One Nation plans to introduce a bill blocking Australians linked to Islamic State from returning home. Federal politics reporter Nelson Scott.
5: Labor maintains it's been powerless to stop the return of 32 ISIS brides and their children this year, as they've all been Australian citizens. One Nation leader Pauline Hanson argues this is unacceptable and will introduce a bill to block citizens with links to Islamic State from coming home. The laws would tighten terror-related bail rules, expand passport cancellation powers, and make it easier for governments to issue temporary exclusion orders. Senator Hanson is now seeking the support of the crossbench in a bid to pass the bill when Parliament returns next month. Nelson Scott, Canberra.
1: This is Air News. The Power is preparing to face GWS at home tomorrow night. Both teams are out of the eight, but Port coach Josh Carr says they can't be complacent.
6: Their good footy's been extremely good, and then obviously there's been some inconsistency in their game, and you know they've obviously got a lot of injuries at the same time. So we can't underestimate what they'll bring tomorrow, and we prepare for what their best looks like.
1: Round 21 in the AFL continues tonight with Frio taking on the Western Bulldogs in Perth, while the Crows play Essendon in Melbourne on Sunday. Collingwood Premiership player and Norm Smith medalist Bobby Hill has now left the club. His exit was officially announced today. Tino Faasumalami believes the Titans can build their future around young halfback Zane Harrison. The 20-year-old has enjoyed an impressive debut season on the Gold Coast. Speaking on Sports Today, the Titans skipper says the club's number seven woes have finally been solved.
7: I definitely back him and believe that he is the guy to cement that spot for a long time. Yeah, I hope he stays for a long time because he's a key part to where we want to get to as a club. He's everything that we've always cried out for in a halfback.
1: And former Manly coach Anthony Seibold has signed on as assistant coach for the PNG Chiefs. And round 22 in the NRL continues tonight. Dragons taking on the Dolphins and Storm at home to the Bulldogs. Australian Independent Radio News.
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12: Going for a max of 18 today and sunny, tomorrow Saturday, 19 and partly cloudy, Sunday, 19 and partly cloudy, and Monday, 19 with a shower or two. Burrendong Dam is currently at 30%. 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
1: Hi, I'm Laura Lee Slack with a DCFM News Update. A man has died and another has been seriously injured after a single vehicle crash in Belgravia. Emergency services were called to Belgravia and Kalula Road around 1 a.m. Central West Police officers found the car had left the road and rolled, trapping the driver and passenger. The driver was treated, however, died at the scene. The passenger was treated for head and chest injuries before being airlifted to Westmead Hospital in a stable condition. Meanwhile, police are investigating after a stolen sedan crashed into a parked vehicle in West Bathurst on Thursday morning. Emergency services were called after reports the vehicle had crashed into a parked car at Lambert Street around 3 a.m. Police report a 24-year-old woman parked the car before an unknown person allegedly stole the vehicle from Daly Street and crashed it into a parked car at 9:30 p.m. The stolen sedan has been seized for forensic examination. Police are appealing for anyone with information, CCTV or dash camera footage, to call Crime Stoppers on 1800 333 000. And there's focus on New South Wales land clearing rules, with conservationists urging the Invasive Native Species Code be scrapped over biodiversity concerns statewide. The Nature Conservation Council says more than 3.2 million hectares are approved for clearing, calling the classification misleading and scientifically unsupported. Farmers strongly oppose removing the code, arguing invasive scrub threatens productivity, while approvals do not automatically mean land will be cleared. The New South Wales government has commissioned expert advice on possible reforms, saying recommendations will help shape future native vegetation management across the state. And dust off the boots, Gilgong Rodeo bucks into town August the 8th, promising thrills, spills, family fun and unforgettable country entertainment all day. Featuring junior and mini bull rides, barrel racing and the $300 per second challenge, there'll also be market stalls, tasty food, a licensed bar and family activities. There's live music with cowboy DJ Nick Gross, keeping boot stomping well into the night. Gates open at midday before rodeo action starts at 2 p.m. That's DCFM local news. We'll get you thinking.
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7: Going for a max of 18 today and sunny, tomorrow Saturday, 19 and partly cloudy, Sunday 19 and partly cloudy, and Monday 19 with a shower or two. Burrendong Dam is currently at 30%. 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

0: This news update is sponsored by Hannaford Tyre and Suspension, 78 River Street, Dubbo.
1: Hello, I'm Peter Carey. The New South Wales Health Minister says he will raise his concerns directly with his federal counterpart about a decision to reduce the private health insurance rebate for over 65s. There are fears the move will see more Australians scrap their private health cover, putting more pressure on already overwhelmed public hospitals. Ryan Park said he'll be asking his department to do its own modelling on the potential burden that could add to our public hospital system.
2: Given the pressures that we're experiencing in our hospitals right now of people being stuck in beds that shouldn't be stuck in beds, we just don't have the capacity for anyone else who shouldn't be there to be coming into the public health system. That's not what we want to see.
1: Victoria's teachers will walk off the job again next month, escalating their pay dispute with the state government. Ryan Wilson reports.
3: The Australian Education Union met today, voting to take action to force the government back to the negotiating table after the July 17 offer was rejected by members. Victorian President Jason Mullaly saying Premier Ben Carroll needs to deliver a revised offer. The teachers want funding for all schools to meet the needs of students, a 35% pay rise over 3 years, reduced class sizes and relief from administrative burdens. Brian Wilson, Melbourne.
1: Queensland homeowners are being urged to take care when hiring a trending tradie. Lachlan Gray explains.
4: A cheap quote might catch your eye, but it will cost more in the long run. More and more homeowners paying a large deposit and being left with incomplete works and defects. That's according to the latest data from the Queensland Building and Construction Commission, which reveals a disturbing trend. More than 1,000 people are being investigated for unlicensed contracting, with another 226 under scrutiny for misusing a licence. QBCC Commissioner Angelo Lambrinos warning, it's not as easy as it looks on social media, and if found guilty, dodgy builders in the Sunshine State will be hit with the rulebook. Lachlan Gray, Brisbane.
1: The WA State Government continues to call on BHP and its workers to reach an agreement. Members of three unions have threatened to stop loading ships in Port Hedland next Saturday and strike the following day over pay and conditions. Taxpayers stand to lose millions of dollars in royalty revenue. Mines Minister Daniel Pastorelli hopes a resolution is found soon.
5: It's important that workers are paid properly. It's also important that the resources sector continue to power along. So we ask that both parties come to the table and negotiate in good faith.
1: And the US President claims his Board of Peace has reached an agreement on a plan to disarm Hamas and other armed groups in Gaza. American officials claim Hamas could sign an agreement within days, but the militant group is yet to respond to the statement. A signed deal would mark progress on Donald Trump's 20-point peace plan for Gaza. Finally, to the Australian share market, the All Ords has closed up 14 points at 91.37, and one Australian dollar was buying 70.34 US cents. This is Air News. Collingwood and Bobby Hill have agreed to mutually part ways. Hill spent a significant amount of time away from the club to deal with personal issues. Executive General Manager of Football, Charlie Gardner, says they'll miss him around the club.
6: I think the focus for Bobby is just getting himself right. If he could get back to play, that'd be fantastic. I don't think the rules would allow him to come back here anytime soon. But look, I think everyone involved at the Collingwood Football Club would love to see him back playing at AFL level again at some point.
1: And Fremantle are refusing to take the Bulldogs lightly as they prepare for a big Friday night clash at the stadium tonight. The Dogs travel to Perth without star spearhead Aaron Norton, who's been rested with soreness, but coach Justin Lomu says they're still dangerous. Meanwhile, the Lions will be without veteran Dane Zorko for tomorrow night's clash with Carlton. The 37-year-old is managing a hamstring complaint ahead of Brisbane's push for a home preliminary final. And Broncos coach Michael Maguire has defended his team selections ahead of tomorrow night's showdown with the Knights. With the Premier's out-of-finals reckoning, there's been calls for some new blood. But Maguire says departing player like retiring skipper Adam Reynolds deserved to see out the season.
7: The Broncos jersey, you know, it's a privilege to wear it. You know, and that's how, you know, the players, myself, everyone views what we're doing. We've got some great players that you know, may leave us at the end of the year, but they've also been great players for this club. And you know, every game's a special game when you play for the Broncos.
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12: This weather report is brought to you by Dubbo Radio Cabs.
13: Going for a max of 18 today and sunny. Tomorrow, Saturday, 19 and partly cloudy. Sunday, 19 and partly cloudy. And Monday, 19 with a shower or two. Burrendong Dam is currently at 30%. 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
1: Hi, I'm Laura Lee Slack with a DCFM News update. A man has died and another has been seriously injured after a single vehicle crash in Belgravia. Emergency services were called to Belgravia and Kalula Road around 1 a.m. Central West Police officers found the car had left the road and rolled, trapping the driver and passenger. The driver was treated, however, died at the scene. The passenger was treated for head and chest injuries before being airlifted to Westmead Hospital in a stable condition. Meanwhile, police are investigating after a stolen sedan crashed into a parked vehicle in West Bathurst on Thursday morning. Emergency services were called after reports the vehicle had crashed into a parked car at Lambert Street around 3 a.m. Police report a 24-year-old woman parked the car before an unknown person allegedly stole the vehicle from Daly Street and crashed it into a parked car at 9:30 p.m. The stolen sedan has been seized for forensic examination. Police are appealing for anyone with information, CCTV or dash camera footage, to call Crime Stoppers on 1800 333 000. And this focus on New South Wales land clearing rules, with conservationists urging the invasive native species code be scrapped over biodiversity concerns statewide. The Nature Conservation Council says more than 3.2 million hectares are approved for clearing, calling the classification misleading and scientifically unsupported. Farmers strongly oppose removing the code, arguing invasive scrub threatens productivity, while approvals do not automatically mean land will be cleared. The New South Wales government has commissioned expert advice on possible reforms, saying recommendations will help shape future native vegetation management across the state. And dust off the boots, Gilgong Rodeo bucks into town August the 8th, promising thrills, spills, family fun and unforgettable country entertainment all day. Featuring junior and mini bull rides, barrel racing and the $300 per second challenge, there'll also be market stalls, tasty food, a licensed bar and family activities. There's live music with cowboy DJ Nick Ross, keeping boot stomping well into the night. Gates open at midday before rodeo action starts at 2 p.m. That's DCFM local news.
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7: Going for a max of 18 today and sunny. Tomorrow, Saturday, 19 and partly cloudy. Sunday, 19 and partly cloudy. And Monday, 19 with a shower or two. Burrendong Dam is currently at 30%. 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
1: Hello, I'm Peter Carey. The federal government is facing growing backlash to plans to reduce private health insurance rebates for over 65s. Labor says the policy will save billions of dollars, which could then be used to fund aged care services. The New South Wales, Queensland and Tasmania governments warn it could lead to people dropping their cover, putting more pressure on public hospitals. Shadow Health and Aged Care Minister Anne Rustin is echoing those concerns.
2: If all of these additional older Australians are forced into that system that's already buckling, we're likely to see older Australians particularly, but all Australians who will be impacted by this potentially could be seriously harmed or even die as a result of the overburdening of our health system.
1: And the Australian College of Nursing claims the country could face a shortfall of almost 80,000 nurses by 2035. College believes newly graduated professionals need to be better supported in the first few years of entering the practice. Chief Executive Catherine Zietz says governments should step in to ensure nurses stay in their roles.
3: We think that there needs to be some national program framework that defines the core elements of that support, and then opportunities for nurses to be able to access that support.
1: Authorities are yet to confirm the identity of a man located deceased in Brisbane South almost 2 months ago. Georgina Winter has more.
4: Police are continuing to appeal for public assistance to identify the man who passed away in Marnham Street Park at Acacia Ridge on May 13. His death is being treated as non-suspicious, but investigators are interested in speaking to anyone who may be able to help identify him. He is described as approximately 170 centimetres tall, with a dark complexion, short, curly, dark brown hair, and a very distinctive black and red tattoo on the back of his right hand. He was located wearing a black knitted wool cap with an Aboriginal flag emblem and a black T-shirt featuring an image of American singer 50 Cent. Georgina Winter, Brisbane.
1: Two Melbourne ISIS brides have pleaded not guilty to crimes against humanity charges. The mother and daughter will fight accusations they kept a teenage sex slave while living in Syria. It comes as One Nation plans to introduce a bill blocking Australians linked to Islamic State from returning home. Federal politics reporter Nelson Scott.
5: Labor maintains it's been powerless to stop the return of 32 ISIS brides and their children this year, as they've all been Australian citizens. One Nation leader Pauline Hanson argues this is unacceptable and will introduce a bill to block citizens with links to Islamic State from coming home. The laws would tighten terror-related bail rules, expand passport cancellation powers, and make it easier for governments to issue temporary exclusion orders. Senator Hanson is now seeking the support of the crossbench in a bid to pass the bill when Parliament returns next month. Nelson Scott, Canberra.
1: This is Air News. In the AFL, Lions star Cam Rayner says they're picking up steam with just four home and away games remaining. Rayner says it's been a season to remember, even when things haven't gone their way.
6: Even through the losses, I feel like we're still trying to make a big emphasis on celebrating and enjoying the games, but it obviously makes it a lot easier when you're winning football. It's really a good indicator when you can see the team celebrating each other and enjoying playing footy out there.
1: Brisbane take on 11th placed Carlton tomorrow night, and tonight Frio are at home to the Western Bulldogs. West's Tigers veteran Appy Coruscant insists the Adam Dewey saga has been put to bed. The Lebanese international will play halfback in Sunday's clash with the Eels after walking out on the team last week. Coruscant says Dewey is in a good headspace for the game.
7: I think he's good. I think the boys have been really receptive towards him as well, and I think you guys seen the training the other day, we just sort of dealt with that.
1: In Melbourne tonight, the Storm are at home to the Bulldogs, and round 22 continues in the Gong with the Dragons taking on the Dolphins. A short time ago, it was all tied up at the Gong, 10 points each. And in tennis, Alex de Minaur has defeated Cruz Hewitt 6-2, 6-3 in the second round of the ATP tournament in Washington. Australian Independent, Radio News.
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1: Hello, I'm Peter Carey. The New South Wales Health Minister says he will raise his concerns directly with his federal counterpart about a decision to reduce the private health insurance rebate for over 65s. There are fears the move will see more Australians scrap their private health cover, putting more pressure on already overwhelmed public hospitals. Ryan Park said he'll be asking his department to do its own modelling on the potential burden that could add to our public hospital system.
2: Given the pressures that we're experiencing in our hospitals right now of people being stuck in beds that shouldn't be stuck in beds, we just don't have the capacity for anyone else who shouldn't be there to be coming into the public health system. That's not what we want to see.
1: Victoria's teachers will walk off the job again next month, escalating their pay dispute with the state government. Ryan Wilson reports.
3: The Australian Education Union met today, voting to take action to force the government back to the negotiating table after the July 17 offer was rejected by members. Victorian President Jason Mullaly saying Premier Ben Carroll needs to deliver a revised offer. The teachers want funding for all schools to meet the needs of students, a 35% pay rise over 3 years, reduced class sizes and relief from administrative burdens. Brian Wilson, Melbourne.
1: Queensland homeowners are being urged to take care when hiring a trending tradie. Lachlan Gray explains.
4: A cheap quote might catch your eye, but it will cost more in the long run. More and more homeowners paying a large deposit and being left with incomplete works and defects. That's according to the latest data from the Queensland Building and Construction Commission, which reveals a disturbing trend. More than 1,000 people are being investigated for unlicensed contracting, with another 226 under scrutiny for misusing a licence. QBCC Commissioner Angelo Lambrinos warning, it's not as easy as it looks on social media, and if found guilty, dodgy builders in the Sunshine State will be hit with the rulebook. Lachlan Gray, Brisbane.
1: The WA State Government continues to call on BHP and its workers to reach an agreement. Members of three unions have threatened to stop loading ships in Port Hedland next Saturday and strike the following day over pay and conditions. Taxpayers stand to lose millions of dollars in royalty revenue. Mines Minister Daniel Pastorelli hopes a resolution is found soon.
5: It's important that workers are paid properly. It's also important that the resources sector continue to power along. So we ask that both parties come to the table and negotiate in good faith.
1: And the US President claims his Board of Peace has reached an agreement on a plan to disarm Hamas and other armed groups in Gaza. American officials claim Hamas could sign an agreement within days, but the militant group is yet to respond to the statement. A signed deal would mark progress on Donald Trump's 20-point peace plan for Gaza. Finally, to the Australian share market, the All Ords has closed up 14 points at 91.37, and one Australian dollar was buying 70.34 US cents. This is Air News. NRLW squads are heading bush to play this year's Magic Round in Wagga Wagga. It kicks off late tomorrow morning with the Sharks taking on the Tigers. Roosters star Jasmine Strange says it's an event they all look forward to.
6: I honestly forget that I have to play in it sometimes because I'm like, oh, I'm so excited to watch the Warriors versus Titans. I'm so excited to watch the Eels. I'm so excited to watch the Broncos. So, yeah, very exciting for everyone in Wagga Wagga.
1: Round 22 continues at Wollongong tonight. A short time ago, the Dolphins leading the Dragons 22-16. In the AFL, Richmond coach Adam Uze has laughed off suggestions the Tigers would be better served losing to West Coast this weekend so they can lock in a number one draft pick. Uze says they want to finish the season the right way.
7: So, yeah, we've got a young list that are constantly evolving and we want to play the right way and the result will look after itself. Even against West Coast last time we played them, they had momentum early. There was parts of the game that we weren't good enough. Even in some of our wins, we haven't played the pure brand of footy, but the result will look after itself if we play the right way.
1: There's a civil war brewing in the world football over FIFA's plans to sell private stakes in the World Cup. Europe's 55 member nations have voted to boycott the tournament if the plan goes ahead. Australian Independent Radio News.
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1: Hi, I'm Laura Lee Slack with a DCFM News Update. A man has died and another has been seriously injured after a single vehicle crash in Belgravia. Emergency services were called to Belgravia and Kalula Road around 1 a.m. Central West Police officers found the car had left the road and rolled, trapping the driver and passenger. The driver was treated, however, died at the scene. The passenger was treated for head and chest injuries before being airlifted to Westmead Hospital in a stable condition. Meanwhile, police are investigating after a stolen sedan crashed into a parked vehicle in West Bathurst on Thursday morning. Emergency services were called after reports the vehicle had crashed into a parked car at Lambert Street around 3 a.m. Police report a 24-year-old woman parked the car before an unknown person allegedly stole the vehicle from Daly Street and crashed it into a parked car at 9:30 p.m. The stolen sedan has been seized for forensic examination. Police are appealing for anyone with information, CCTV or dash camera footage, to call Crime Stoppers on 1800 333 000. And this focus on New South Wales land clearing rules, with conservationists urging the invasive native species code be scrapped over biodiversity concerns statewide. The Nature Conservation Council says more than 3.2 million hectares are approved for clearing, calling the classification misleading and scientifically unsupported. Farmers strongly oppose removing the code, arguing invasive scrub threatens productivity, while approvals do not automatically mean land will be cleared. The New South Wales government has commissioned expert advice on possible reforms, saying recommendations will help shape future native vegetation management across the state. And dust off the boots, Gilgong Rodeo bucks into town August the 8th, promising thrills, spills, family fun and unforgettable country entertainment all day. Featuring junior and mini bull rides, barrel racing and the $300 per second challenge, there'll also be market stalls, tasty food, a licensed bar and family activities. There's live music with cowboy DJ Nick Gross, keeping boot stomping well into the night. Gates open at midday before rodeo action starts at 2 p.m. That's DCFM Local News.
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8: Going for a max of 18 today and sunny, tomorrow Saturday 19 and partly cloudy, Sunday 19 and partly cloudy, and Monday 19 with a shower or two. Burrendong Dam is currently at 30%. 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
2: Hello, I'm Peter Carey. The federal government is facing growing backlash to plans to reduce private health insurance rebates for over 65s. Labor says the policy will save billions of dollars, which could then be used to fund aged care services. The New South Wales, Queensland and Tasmania governments warn it could lead to people dropping their cover, putting more pressure on public hospitals. Shadow Health and Aged Care Minister Anne Rustin is echoing those concerns.
3: If all of these additional older Australians are forced into that system that's already buckling, we're likely to see older Australians particularly, but all Australians who will be impacted by this potentially could be seriously harmed or even die as a result of the overburdening of our health system.
2: And the Australian College of Nursing claims the country could face a shortfall of almost 80,000 nurses by 2035. College believes newly graduated professionals need to be better supported in the first few years of entering the practice. Chief Executive Catherine Zietz says governments should step in to ensure nurses stay in their roles.
4: We think that there needs to be some national program framework that defines the core elements of that support, and then opportunities for nurses to be able to access that support.
2: Authorities are yet to confirm the identity of a man located deceased in Brisbane South almost 2 months ago. Georgina Winter has more.
5: Police are continuing to appeal for public assistance to identify the man who passed away in Marnham Street Park at Acacia Ridge on May 13. His death is being treated as non-suspicious, but investigators are interested in speaking to anyone who may be able to help identify him. He is described as approximately 170 centimetres tall, with a dark complexion, short, curly, dark brown hair, and a very distinctive black and red tattoo on the back of his right hand. He was located wearing a black knitted wool cap with an Aboriginal flag emblem and a black T-shirt featuring an image of American singer 50 Cent. Georgina Winter, Brisbane.
2: Two Melbourne ISIS brides have pleaded not guilty to crimes against humanity charges. The mother and daughter will fight accusations they kept a teenage sex slave while living in Syria. It comes as One Nation plans to introduce a bill blocking Australians linked to Islamic State from returning home. Federal politics reporter Nelson Scott.
6: Labor maintains it's been powerless to stop the return of 32 ISIS brides and their children this year, as they've all been Australian citizens. One Nation leader Pauline Hanson argues this is unacceptable and will introduce a bill to block citizens with links to Islamic State from coming home. The laws would tighten terror-related bail rules, expand passport cancellation powers, and make it easier for governments to issue temporary exclusion orders. Senator Hanson is now seeking the support of the crossbench in a bid to pass the bill when Parliament returns next month. Nelson Scott, Canberra.
2: This is Air News. Gold Coast coach Damien Hardwick has dismissed any tension between Christian Petracca and teammate Leo Lombard after an on-field blow-up last weekend.
7: They had a bit of an altercation, but they're big boys, and they spoke about it after the game. And, you know, once again, as I said, that track mentors Leo, and Leo and him got a terrific relationship, very, very close. So every now and then there's going to be a blow-up on the field. And what people have got to realise is they see one snippet of blow-up. They don't see the 99% that we see every day.
2: Collingwood and Bobby Hill have agreed to mutually part ways. Hill spent a significant amount of time away from the club to deal with personal issues. Executive General Manager of Football, Charlie Gardner, says they'll miss him around the club.
8: I think the focus for Bobby is just getting himself right. If he could get back to play, that'd be fantastic. I don't think the rules would allow him to come back here anytime soon. But look, I think everyone involved at the Collingwood Football Club would love to see him back playing at AFL level again at some point.
2: And it's quarter time in Perth. Fremantle 1-3-9 are leading the Western Bulldogs 1-2-8. To the NRL, Broncos coach Michael Maguire says his side is determined to secure a win when they host the Knights tomorrow night. While Brisbane is set to miss the finals, Maguire says the pressure is still on to perform well.
9: Now, we're going to have plenty of fans there coming to our game and cheering about the Broncos
0: performing at their best, and that's the expectation that we have here.
2: Australian Independent Radio News.
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Good evening. Welcome to tonight's show. That was David Bowie, the English singer, from his 1973 album Pinups with the song Sorrow. Number one hit in Australia, a cover of the American rock group The McCoys, dating back to 1965. A song you wouldn't hear quite so much is the follow-up single from the album Diamond Dogs in 1974, the song Rebel Rebel. And it's been described as Bowie's farewell to the glam rock movement that he helped to initiate, as well as being a proto-punk track.

Well, that was the English supergroup Bad Company from their 1974 self-titled debut album with the song there, Can't Get Enough, and frequently played on classic rock radio stations. A song you might not hear quite so often is from their 1975 album Straight Shooter, the song Feel Like Making Love.

And that was the British American rock band Foreigner from their debut self-titled album in 1977 with the song Cold as Ice. And lyrically, the song was based on the idea of the stereotypical cold-hearted bad girl. And you hear that a bit on the radio. What you don't hear quite so often is the preceding single from the album, Feels Like the First Time, written by guitarist Mick Jones, and said it was all about a change in his life.

0: in there, kid, and you are with the rest of us.
1: And that was the Australian band All 55. And they specialise in retro 1950s era rock and roll. And from their 1976 album, Take It Greasy, the song there, On the Prowl, which went to number 14 of the Australian charts. You might hear that occasionally. Yeah, you might occasionally hear this song as well. From their 1980 album, The Vault, the song here, Two Faces Have I, went to 15 in the charts. It was a cover of a song by Lou Christie back in 1963.

Well, that was the American new wave band Blondie from their 1978 album Parallel Lines, the song Heart of Glass. And apparently the lyrics weren't about anyone in particular, they were just a plaintive moan about lost love. And you might still hear that on the radio. A song you might hear a little less is the preceding single from the album, Hanging on the Telephone, which was a cover of a song written by Jack Lee from the US West Coast power pop band The Nerves back in 76.

And that was the Australian musician John English from his 1979 album Calm Before the Storm, the song there, Hot Town, went to number 11 in the Australian charts. You might still hear that a little bit on the radio. Now from the same album, the follow-up single was called Carmilla, and that went to number 27 in the Australian charts.

You're Not That. That was the English rock band Pink Floyd on their 1979 album The Wall. The song there, Another Brick in the Wall, Part 2. And Part 2 being a protest song against corporal punishment in schools and rigid and abusive schooling. And a song you can hear there also features a children's choir. And it was a huge hit around the world, which is rather unusual because Pink Floyd didn't really put out singles as such. Now, a song you mightn't hear quite so much on the radio is the follow-up single from The Wall as well, the song here, Run Like Hell. The song's written from the narrative point of view of the anti-hero Pink during an hallucination in which the alienated and bitter rock star becomes a fascist dictator. It turns a concert audience into an angry, violent mob.

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1: Hi, I'm Laura Lee Slack with a DCFM News update. A man has died and another has been seriously injured after a single vehicle crash in Belgravia. Emergency services were called to Belgravia and Kalula Road around 1 a.m. Central West Police officers found the car had left the road and rolled, trapping the driver and passenger. The driver was treated, however, died at the scene. The passenger was treated for head and chest injuries before being airlifted to Westmead Hospital in a stable condition. Meanwhile, police are investigating after a stolen sedan crashed into a parked vehicle in West Bathurst on Thursday morning. Emergency services were called after reports the vehicle had crashed into a parked car at Lambert Street around 3 a.m. Police report a 24-year-old woman parked the car before an unknown person allegedly stole the vehicle from Daly Street and crashed it into a parked car at 9:30 p.m. The stolen sedan has been seized for forensic examination. Police are appealing for anyone with information, CCTV or dash camera footage, to call Crime Stoppers on 1800 333 000. And this focus on New South Wales land clearing rules, with conservationists urging the invasive native species code be scrapped over biodiversity concerns statewide. The Nature Conservation Council says more than 3.2 million hectares are approved for clearing, calling the classification misleading and scientifically unsupported. Farmers strongly oppose removing the code, arguing invasive scrub threatens productivity, while approvals do not automatically mean land will be cleared. The New South Wales government has commissioned expert advice on possible reforms, saying recommendations will help shape future native vegetation management across the state. And dust off the boots, Gilgong Rodeo bucks into town August the 8th, promising thrills, spills, family fun and unforgettable country entertainment all day. Featuring junior and mini bull rides, barrel racing and the $300 per second challenge, there'll also be market stalls, tasty food, a licensed bar and family activities. There's live music with cowboy DJ Nick Gross, keeping boot stomping well into the night. Gates open at midday before rodeo action starts at 2 p.m. That's DCFM local news.
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6: Going for a max of 18 today and sunny. Tomorrow, Saturday, 19 and partly cloudy. Sunday, 19 and partly cloudy. And Monday, 19 with a shower or two. Burrendong Dam is currently at 30%. 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

Welcome back to the second hour of tonight's show. That was the English rock musician Pete Townshend from his 1980 album Empty Glass with the song Let My Love Open the Door. You might hear that a little on the radio, though it didn't chart particularly well in Australia. From the same album and the preceding single, a song you wouldn't hear quite so much of is the song Rough Boys, known for its homoerotic lyrics.

That was the English heavy metal band Saxon from their 1980 album Wheels of Steel, the title track. You may occasionally hear that on the radio. What you don't hear quite so much of, or ever, is from their following album released in 1981, Denim and Leather, and the song and the bands played on. And the song is about Saxon's performance at the Monsters of Rock Festival in 1980.

And again, we had an English heavy metal band there, that time Motorhead, from their 1980 album Ace of Spades with the title track. And a reviewer said that the song has an intro which wouldn't be out of place, ushering in the end of the world. I think we can all agree with that. You might hear that occasionally on the radio. A song you don't hear much on the radio would be from their 1984 album No Remorse. And the song here, Killed by Death, favourite of The Undertaker, especially the video if you ever see it, where Lemmy rides out of a grave on a motorbike. However, it was banned by MTV for excessive and senseless violence. Rock and roll.

And that was the Swedish rock group Europe from their 1986 album The Final Countdown. That was the title track. And the lyrics were inspired by David Bowie's song Space Oddity. And you'd hear that a bit on the radio. What you won't hear quite so much of, or not at all, is the preceding album, actually, from their album On the Loose, released in 1985. The song is Rock the Night.

And that was the Australian rock band, or to be more specific, the Newcastle rock band, the Screaming Jets, from their debut album in 1991, All For One, with the song Better, which went to number 4 of the Australian charts. The song you didn't hear quite so much was the follow-up single on the album, Stop the World.

And that was the Australian rock band Regurgitator from their 1999 album Art. The song there, Happiness, Rotting My Brain. And you might hear that a bit on the radio, though. It only charted to number 44 in Australia. The song you won't hear quite so much of was the preceding single, exclamation mark, the song formerly known as, from their 1998 album Unit. And the lyrics just describe sitting back, avoiding clubs, raves and concerts in favour of a comfy lounge room in suburbia.

And that was the Colombian singer Shakira from her 2001 album Laundry Service with the song Whenever, Wherever. And the lyrics about how lucky the singer is to have found her romantic partner and the distance between the two she is willing to overcome. Her partner was then Antonio de la Ruda, an Argentinian lawyer and son of the former president, Fernando de la Rúa, but no more. And you would still hear that song a bit on the radio. A song you won't hear quite so much of is her song Hips Don't Lie, featuring Wyclef Jean from her 2005 album Oral Fixation Volume 2. And the song's lyrics are inspired by her ability to determine the release or readiness of a song by whether or not it motivates her to dance. And she performed recently at the halftime of the World Cup soccer final and was apparently the only one to do a decent job. Good night.

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2: Hello, I'm Peter Carey. The federal government is facing growing backlash to plans to reduce private health insurance rebates for over 65s. Labor says the policy will save billions of dollars, which could then be used to fund aged care services. The New South Wales, Queensland and Tasmania governments warn it could lead to people dropping their cover, putting more pressure on public hospitals. Shadow Health and Aged Care Minister Anne Rustin is echoing those concerns.
3: If all of these additional older Australians are forced into that system that's already buckling, we're likely to see older Australians particularly, but all Australians who will be impacted by this potentially could be seriously harmed or even die as a result of the overburdening of our health system.
2: And the Australian College of Nursing claims the country could face a shortfall of almost 80,000 nurses by 2035. College believes newly graduated professionals need to be better supported in the first few years of entering the practice. Chief Executive Catherine Zietz says governments should step in to ensure nurses stay in their roles.
4: We think that there needs to be some national program framework that defines the core elements of that support, and then opportunities for nurses to be able to access that support.
2: Authorities are yet to confirm the identity of a man located deceased in Brisbane South almost 2 months ago. Georgina Winter has more.
5: Police are continuing to appeal for public assistance to identify the man who passed away in Marnham Street Park at Acacia Ridge on May 13. His death is being treated as non-suspicious, but investigators are interested in speaking to anyone who may be able to help identify him. He is described as approximately 170 centimetres tall, with a dark complexion, short, curly, dark brown hair, and a very distinctive black and red tattoo on the back of his right hand. He was located wearing a black knitted wool cap with an Aboriginal flag emblem and a black T-shirt featuring an image of American singer 50 Cent. Georgina Winter, Brisbane.
2: Two Melbourne ISIS brides have pleaded not guilty to crimes against humanity charges. The mother and daughter will fight accusations they kept a teenage sex slave while living in Syria. It comes as One Nation plans to introduce a bill blocking Australians linked to Islamic State from returning home. Federal politics reporter Nelson Scott.
6: Labor maintains it's been powerless to stop the return of 32 ISIS brides and their children this year, as they've all been Australian citizens. One Nation leader Pauline Hanson argues this is unacceptable and will introduce a bill to block citizens with links to Islamic State from coming home. The laws would tighten terror-related bail rules, expand passport cancellation powers, and make it easier for governments to issue temporary exclusion orders. Senator Hanson is now seeking the support of the crossbench in a bid to pass the bill when Parliament returns next month. Nelson Scott, Canberra.
2: This is Air News. The Dolphins have consolidated fifth place on the NRL ladder with a nervous 28-22 win over last place St George Illawarra Dragons. Meanwhile in Melbourne, the Bulldogs overcame a slow start to run out winners 36-22 over a much depleted Storm side. The Doggies now sit in the top eight after their victory. In the AFL, Richmond coach Adam Uze says they need to focus on their brand of football and not the opposition. The Tigers are looking to snap an eight-game losing streak when they face West Coast at the MCG. Uze says they need to worry about how they're playing.
7: So, yeah, we've got a young list that are constantly evolving and we want to play the right way and the result will look after itself. Even against West Coast last time we played them, they had momentum early. There was parts of the game that we weren't good enough. Even in some of our wins, we haven't played the pure brand of footy, but the result will look after itself if we play the right way.
2: Meanwhile, in Perth, it was a seesawing affair between the Dockers and the Bulldogs. There was just a point lead to Frio at the first break. The game was tied at 29 at the main break, and the home team led by 14 at three-quarter time, eventually running out winners 11-12-78 to 5-11-41. And Alex de Minaur has defeated Cruz Hewitt 6-2-6-3 in the second round of the ATP tournament in Washington. Australian Independent Radio News.

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1: Hello, I'm Peter Carey. The New South Wales Health Minister says he will raise his concerns directly with his federal counterpart about a decision to reduce the private health insurance rebate for over 65s. There are fears the move will see more Australians scrap their private health cover, putting more pressure on already overwhelmed public hospitals. Ryan Park said he'll be asking his department to do its own modelling on the potential burden that could add to our public hospital system.
2: Given the pressures that we're experiencing in our hospitals right now of people being stuck in beds that shouldn't be stuck in beds, we just don't have the capacity for anyone else who shouldn't be there to be coming into the public health system. That's not what we want to see.
1: Victoria's teachers will walk off the job again next month, escalating their pay dispute with the state government. Ryan Wilson reports.
3: The Australian Education Union met today, voting to take action to force the government back to the negotiating table after the July 17 offer was rejected by members. Victorian President Jason Mullaly saying Premier Ben Carroll needs to deliver a revised offer. The teachers want funding for all schools to meet the needs of students, a 35% pay rise over 3 years, reduced class sizes and relief from administrative burdens. Brian Wilson, Melbourne.
1: Queensland homeowners are being urged to take care when hiring a trending tradie. Lachlan Gray explains.
4: A cheap quote might catch your eye, but it will cost more in the long run. More and more homeowners paying a large deposit and being left with incomplete works and defects. That's according to the latest data from the Queensland Building and Construction Commission, which reveals a disturbing trend. More than 1,000 people are being investigated for unlicensed contracting, with another 226 under scrutiny for misusing a licence. QBCC Commissioner Angelo Lambrinos warning, it's not as easy as it looks on social media, and if found guilty, dodgy builders in the Sunshine State will be hit with the rulebook. Lachlan Gray, Brisbane.
1: The WA State Government continues to call on BHP and its workers to reach an agreement. Members of three unions have threatened to stop loading ships in Port Hedland next Saturday and strike the following day over pay and conditions. Taxpayers stand to lose millions of dollars in royalty revenue. Mines Minister Daniel Pastorelli hopes a resolution is found soon.
5: It's important that workers are paid properly. It's also important that the resources sector continue to power along. So we ask that both parties come to the table and negotiate in good faith.
1: And the US President claims his Board of Peace has reached an agreement on a plan to disarm Hamas and other armed groups in Gaza. American officials claim Hamas could sign an agreement within days, but the militant group is yet to respond to the statement. A signed deal would mark progress on Donald Trump's 20-point peace plan for Gaza. Finally, to the Australian share market, the All Ords has closed up 14 points at 91.37, and one Australian dollar was buying 70.34 US cents. This is Air News. The Dolphins have consolidated fifth place on the NRL ladder with a nervous 28-22 win over last place St George Illawarra Dragons. Meanwhile in Melbourne, the Bulldogs overcame a slow start to run out winners 36-22 over a much depleted Storm side. The Doggies now sit in the top eight after their victory. In the AFL, Richmond coach Adam Ouse says they need to focus on their brand of football and not the opposition. Tigers are looking to snap an 8-game losing streak when they face West Coast at the MCG. Ouse says they need to worry about how they're playing.
6: So, yeah, we've got a young list that are constantly evolving, and we want to play the right way and the result will look after itself. Even against West Coast last time we played them, they had momentum early. There was parts of the game that we weren't good enough. Even in some of our wins, we haven't played the pure brand of footy, but the result will look after itself if we play the right way.
1: Meanwhile in Perth, it was a seesawing affair between the Dockers and the Bulldogs. There was just a point lead to Frio at the first break. The game was tied at 29 at the main break, and the home team led by 14 at three-quarter time. Eventually, running out winners 11-12-78 to 5-11-41. And Alex de Minaur has defeated Cruz Hewitt 6-2-6-3 in the second round of the ATP tournament in Washington. Australian independent Radio News.
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0: This news update is brought to you by 40 Winks Dubbo, locally owned for over 30 years.
1: Hello, I'm Peter Carey. The New South Wales Health Minister says he will raise his concerns directly with his federal counterpart about a decision to reduce the private health insurance rebate for over 65s. There are fears the move will see more Australians scrap their private health cover, putting more pressure on already overwhelmed public hospitals. Ryan Park said he'll be asking his department to do its own modelling on the potential burden that could add to our public hospital system.
2: Given the pressures that we're experiencing in our hospitals right now of people being stuck in beds that shouldn't be stuck in beds, we just don't have the capacity for anyone else who shouldn't be there to be coming into the public health system. That's not what we want to see.
1: Victoria's teachers will walk off the job again next month, escalating their pay dispute with the state government. Ryan Wilson reports.
3: The Australian Education Union met today, voting to take action to force the government back to the negotiating table after the July 17 offer was rejected by members. Victorian President Jason Mullaly saying Premier Ben Carroll needs to deliver a revised offer. The teachers want funding for all schools to meet the needs of students, a 35% pay rise over 3 years, reduced class sizes and relief from administrative burdens. Brian Wilson, Melbourne.
1: Queensland homeowners are being urged to take care when hiring a trending tradie. Lachlan Gray explains.
4: A cheap quote might catch your eye, but it will cost more in the long run. More and more homeowners paying a large deposit and being left with incomplete works and defects. That's according to the latest data from the Queensland Building and Construction Commission, which reveals a disturbing trend. More than 1,000 people are being investigated for unlicensed contracting, with another 226 under scrutiny for misusing a licence. QBCC Commissioner Angelo Lambrinos warning, it's not as easy as it looks on social media, and if found guilty, dodgy builders in the Sunshine State will be hit with the rulebook. Lachlan Gray, Brisbane.
1: The WA state government continues to call on BHP and its workers to reach an agreement. Members of three unions have threatened to stop loading ships in Port Hedland next Saturday and strike the following day over pay and conditions. Taxpayers stand to lose millions of dollars in royalty revenue. Mines Minister Daniel Pastorelli hopes a resolution is found soon.
5: It's important that workers are paid properly. It's also important that the resources sector continue to power along. So we ask that both parties come to the table and negotiate in good faith.
1: And the US president claims his Board of Peace has reached an agreement on a plan to disarm Hamas and other armed groups in Gaza. American officials claim Hamas could sign an agreement within days, but the militant group is yet to respond to the statement. A signed deal would mark progress on Donald Trump's 20-point peace plan for Gaza. Finally, to the Australian share market, the All Ords has closed up 14 points at 91.37, and one Australian dollar was buying 70.34 US cents. This is Air News. The Dolphins have consolidated fifth place on the NRL ladder with a nervous 28-22 win over last place St George Illawarra Dragons. Meanwhile in Melbourne, the Bulldogs overcame a slow start to run out winners 36-22 over a much depleted Storm side. The Dog is now set in the top eight after their victory. In the AFL, Richmond coach Adam Uze says they need to focus on their brand of football and not the opposition. Tigers are looking to snap an 8-game losing streak when they face West Coast at the MCG. Uze says they need to worry about how they're playing.
6: So, yeah, we've got a young list that are constantly evolving, and we want to play the right way and the result will look after itself. Even against West Coast last time we played them, they had momentum early. There was parts of the game that we weren't good enough. Even in some of our wins, we haven't played the pure brand of footy, but the result will look after itself if we play the right way.
1: Meanwhile, in Perth, it was a seesawing affair between the Dockers and the Bulldogs. There was just a point lead to Frio at the first break. The game was tied at 29 at the main break. Then the home team led by 14 at three-quarter time. Eventually, running out win was 11-12-78 to 5-11-41. And Alex de Minaur has defeated Cruz Hewitt 6-2-6-3 in the second round of the ATP tournament in Washington. Australian Independent Radio News.
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11: Going for a max of 19 and partly cloudy. Sunday, 19 and partly cloudy. And Monday, 19 with a shower or two. Burrendong Dam is currently at 30%. 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
1: Hi, I'm Laura Lee Slack with the DCFM News Update. Dubbo's Danny Barber has stormed home to gold in the men's cycling team sprint at the Commonwealth Games. Barber and teammates Lee Hoffman and Ryan Elliott anchored Australia's victory over England by half a second. He says he's definitely feeling the love from supporters cheering in Glasgow and Dubbo alike. Barber will contest the men's sprint this weekend, chasing more Commonwealth Games gold for Australia and Dubbo. Meanwhile, after 4 years on hold, the $8.6 million South Geary solar farm is finally back, with construction approval now secured. Tokyo-based Dawa Energy Infrastructure revived the proposal after acquiring project rights, paving the way for work beside the Mitchell Highway. Plans include more than 11,700 solar panels, battery storage and infrastructure expected to generate electricity over a projected 35-year lifespan. The project could employ up to 50 workers during construction, with a grazing property transformed into a major renewable energy site. And Bathurst, Blaney, Lithgow, Oberon and Orange councils are joining forces, launching a new drought plan before the next dry spell strikes. The Central West knows drought's devastating impact, with leaders determined to strengthen resilience instead of simply reacting when conditions inevitably deteriorate again. The collaborative approach aims to improve planning, protect communities, strengthen local industries and reduce hardship. Councils hope preparing early will safeguard livelihoods, support businesses and ensure Central West communities are ready for whatever seasons deliver next. Meanwhile, a Dubbo woman has avoided jail after repeatedly carrying knives despite telling police there was nothing wrong with it during multiple incidents. Police allegedly found knives during three separate encounters after she declared she was sick of being charged over the offences. Her lawyer says homelessness, PTSD and safety fears drove the offending, while prosecutors argued her lengthy history justified a prison sentence. Judge Rami Atiyah imposed a community-based incentive corrections order, saying, "Can we never see each other again in this court?" Meanwhile, a Dubbo mum has turned personal experience into a new NDIS day program, creating somewhere people look forward to coming to each day. Inspired by her son, Zoe Phillips designed sensory rooms where participants can regulate, connect with others, and build confidence safely. Activities are shaped by participants with outings, cooking, craft, bowlings, and community ventures, reflecting their choices and personal goals every week. Blue Ridge also plans transport, employment pathways and more support services, helping people belong, while creating new local jobs as demand grows. That's DCFM Local News.
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4: Going for a max of 19 and partly cloudy, Sunday 19 and partly cloudy, and Monday 19 with a shower or two. Burrendong Dam is currently at 30%. 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
1: Hello, I'm Kim Cartwright. Experts predict the spread of bird flu will continue here as it has overseas. There's been a second case of the deadly H5 virus strain near Portland in Victoria's southwest. Federal Agriculture Minister Julie Collins says further tests are now being conducted with the bird believed to be a seagull.
2: I understand that there may be a gull that is a suspected case, but we're waiting to get advice in relation to that.
1: US President Donald Trump says he has an understanding with Israel to implement a peace deal in Gaza. The deal would require Hamas to disarm and Israel to withdraw its troops. Neither party has yet agreed to act without the other moving first. The Australian College of Nursing claims the country could face a shortfall of almost 80,000 nurses by 2035. The college believes newly graduated professionals need to be better supported in their first few years of entering the practice. Chief Executive Catherine Zietz says governments should step in to ensure nurses stay in their roles.
3: We think that there needs to be some national program framework that defines the core elements of that support, and then opportunities for nurses to be able to access that support.
1: Two Melbourne ISIS brides have pleaded not guilty to crimes against humanity charges. The mother and daughter will fight accusations they kept a teenage sex slave while living in Syria. It comes as One Nation plans to introduce a bill blocking Australians linked to Islamic State from returning home. Federal politics reporter Nelson Scott.
4: Labor maintains it's been powerless to stop the return of 32 ISIS brides and their children this year, as they've all been Australian citizens. One Nation leader Pauline Hanson argues this is unacceptable and will introduce a bill to block citizens with links to Islamic State from coming home. The laws would tighten terror-related bail rules, expand passport cancellation powers, and make it easier for governments to issue temporary exclusion orders. Senator Hanson is now seeking the support of the crossbench in a bid to pass the bill when Parliament returns next month. Nelson Scott, Canberra.
1: The state's health minister says he will raise his concerns directly with his federal counterpart about a decision to reduce the private health insurance rebate for over 65s. There are fears the move will see more Australians scrap their private health cover, putting more pressure on already overwhelmed public hospitals. Ryan Park says he'll be asking his department to do its own modelling on the potential burden.
5: Given the pressures that we're experiencing in our hospitals right now of people being stuck in beds that shouldn't be stuck in beds, we just don't have the capacity for anyone else who shouldn't be there to be coming into the public health system. That's not what we want to see.
1: Briefly, Australian rock journalist Glenn A. Baker has died at the age of 74 after a period of illness. WA scientists have successfully cloned one of the world's rarest plants, the critically endangered Queen of Sheba orchid. And Spanish authorities have confirmed at least 19 people have died as a rush of migrants crossed the border at Morocco. A 19th century book hidden behind a chimney has been returned to a New South Wales library almost 150 years after it was borrowed. Antiquities of Athens made a return to Kiama Library after more than a century. Staff at the library on the New South Wales south coast say they have no way of identifying the original borrower, who technically owes $28,000 in overdue fines. This is Air News. The Aussies continue to haul in the medals at the Glasgow Commonwealth Games with two golds, a silver and a bronze in the velodrome. Australian athletes occupied all three steps of the men's individual pursuit podium, with Ollie Bledden taking gold over Connor Leahy with a Games record. Earlier, team pursuit champion Georgia Baker claimed her second gold of the Games in the 10-kilometre scratch race as heard on Seven.
6: Georgia Baker seeks to stay out of trouble and stave off the Welsh Trush.
7: Smart riding from Baker down the back straight. She has Morris behind her. New Zealand on the inside trying to come through. But Georgia Baker, she won three gold medals at the Commonwealth Games in Birmingham. She's got another one now.
1: There were two NRL fixtures played overnight as round 22 continues. Peter Carey with the results.
8: The Dolphins journeyed to Wollongong last night to take on the St. George Dragons, coming out victors 28-22, moving into fifth spot on the ladder, sandwiched between the Sharks and the Rabbitohs. In the late game, the Canterbury Bulldogs defeated an injury-depleted Melbourne Storm by 14 points, 36-22, after Storm led 14-12 at the break. The win to the Doggies takes them to the top eight, with the Storm stuck in 12th position. Peter Carey, Air Sport.
1: And Fremantle have beaten Western Bulldogs 11-12, 78 to 5-11, 41 in AFL. Australian Independent Radio News.
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12: Going for a max of 19 and partly cloudy, Sunday 19 and partly cloudy, and Monday 19 with a shower or two. Burrendong Dam is currently at 30%. 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
1: Hi, I'm Laura Lee Slack with the DCFM News Update. Dubbo's Danny Barber has stormed home to gold in the men's cycling team sprint at the Commonwealth Games. Barber and teammates Lee Hoffman and Ryan Elliott anchored Australia's victory over England by half a second. He says he's definitely feeling the love from supporters cheering in Glasgow and Dubbo alike. Barber will contest the men's sprint this weekend, chasing more Commonwealth Games gold for Australia and Dubbo. Meanwhile, after 4 years on hold, the $8.6 million South Geary solar farm is finally back, with construction approval now secured. Tokyo-based Dawa Energy and Infrastructure revived the proposal after acquiring project rights, paving the way for work beside the Mitchell Highway. Plans include more than 11,700 solar panels, battery storage and infrastructure expected to generate electricity over a projected 35-year lifespan. The project could employ up to 50 workers during construction, with a grazing property transformed into a major renewable energy site. And Bathurst, Blaney, Lithgow, Oberon and Orange councils are joining forces, launching a new drought plan before the next dry spell strikes. The Central West knows drought's devastating impact, with leaders determined to strengthen resilience instead of simply reacting when conditions inevitably deteriorate again. The collaborative approach aims to improve planning, protect communities, strengthen local industries, and reduce hardship. Councils hope preparing early will safeguard livelihoods, support businesses, and ensure Central West communities are ready for whatever seasons deliver next. Meanwhile, a Dubbo woman has avoided jail after repeatedly carrying knives, despite telling police there was nothing wrong with it during multiple incidents. Police allegedly found knives during three separate encounters after she declared she was sick of being charged over the offences. Her lawyer says homelessness, PTSD and safety fears drove the offending, while prosecutors argued her lengthy history justified a prison sentence. Judge Rami Atiya imposed a community-based incentive corrections order, saying, "Can we never see each other again in this court?" Meanwhile, a Dubbo mum has turned personal experience into a new NDIS Day program, creating somewhere people look forward to coming to each day. Inspired by her son, Zoe Phillips designed sensory rooms where participants can regulate, connect with others, and build confidence safely. 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
5: Going for a max of 19 and partly cloudy, Sunday 19 and partly cloudy, and Monday 19 with a shower or two. Burrendong Dam is currently at 30%. 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

0: This news update is brought to you by 40 Winks Dubbo, locally owned for over 30 years.
1: Hello, I'm Kim Cartwright. The federal government is in negotiations with the White House to secure access to top-tier American AI models. Under a proposed deal, Australian infrastructure like banks and telecommunications firms would gain privileged access to advanced software to bolster cyber defence. However, not everyone is happy about the influx of AI. During the week, high school and university students in Tasmania took to the streets and local parks of Launceston to protest against the use of AI in the education sector and increasingly in their everyday lives. One of the protest organisers, Darcy Back, says the technology is harming their futures and their state.
2: It's more bad than it is good. We see the damage that AI data centres have caused, especially in America. Cities nearby not having any drinking water.
1: However, Tasmanian Premier Jeremy Rockliffe says AI is here to stay.
3: The fact is that artificial intelligence is here to stay. It's how we ensure there are boundaries around the use of AI that is important.
1: Audio courtesy Channel 7. The protest comes after Georgetown Council rejected a petition into the development of a new AI data factory in the area. Authorities are urging Australians to continue to report dead birds as they attempt to manage the H5 bird flu outbreak. Another 19 confirmed detections bring Australia's total to 52, with the virus spreading locally in South Australia. Agriculture Minister Julie Collins has thanked everyone who has helped the efforts thus far.
4: If you see a sick or a dead bird or other animals, please do not touch them. Please avoid contact and record what you see, and make a report through birdflu.gov.au, where Australians can continue to receive up-to-date information on the bird flu in Australia.
1: The Albanese government is being accused of having no direction in its approach to Indigenous affairs following the failed voice referendum in 2023. Shadow Indigenous Affairs Minister Julian Lisa says Labor has failed to chart a way forward for First Nations Australians in the years since the voice was rejected. Mr. Lisa says the problems which existed for Indigenous communities before the referendum still exist, and the coalition has a plan to address them.
5: Education, wealth creation and suicide prevention, that should be the focus of government policy going forward, because they are the things that can create intergenerational difference and create intergenerational positive outcomes for Indigenous Australians.
1: WA's Industrial Relations Minister is urging union members and BHP to reach an agreement over pay and conditions. Members of three unions say they won't load ships in Port Hedland next Saturday and will down tools the following day. Simone McGurk says an agreement needs to be reached, however the action isn't unusual.
6: In any other industry, it wouldn't be that surprising that there was a bit of to-ing and fro-ing in the negotiations, and at some stage that the workforce decide to take industrial action in whatever form. Obviously that it is such high profile. BHP is a very large company.
1: And the Eastern Rosellas song by a seven-year-old Victorian boy has been covered by multi-award-winning artist Ben Lee. This is Air News. It's been a golden day for Australia in the velodrome at the Commonwealth Games, with a gold for Georgia Baker in the 10-kilometre scratch race before the Aussies clean swept the men's individual pursuit podium. Connor Leahy led early in the final, with Ollie Bledden pulling away in the closing stage as heard on 7.
7: The gold medal is going to go the way of the shorter of the two riders, and Ollie Bledden becomes the gold medalist in the individual pursuit. 403.898.
8: Wow, a Games record for Ollie Bledden. Gold and silver for Australia.
1: In the 60-kilo judo, Aussies Joshua Katz and Pedro Carlos Antonetto have won silver and bronze respectively. In AFL, Richmond coach Adam Uze says they need to focus on their brand of football and not the opposition. The Tigers are looking to snap an 8-game losing streak when they face West Coast at the G. Uze says they need to worry about how they're playing.
9: So, yeah, we've got a young list that are constantly evolving, and we want to play the right way and the result will look after itself. Even against West Coast last time we played them, they had momentum early. There was parts of the game that we weren't good enough. Even in some of our wins, we haven't played the pure brand of footy, but the result will look after itself if we play the right way.
1: Last night, Frio Dockers made it 18 wins for the season and all but secured the minor premiership with an 11-12-78 to 5-11-41 victory over Western Bulldogs. In NRL, the Dolphins kept their top four hopes alive with a 28-22 win over the Dragons. The Bulldogs made it six wins from their last seven with a 36-22 win over the Storm. Australian Independent Radio News.
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13: Going for a max of 19 and partly cloudy, Sunday 19 and partly cloudy, and Monday 19 with a shower or two. Burrendong Dam is currently at 30%. 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
1: Hi, I'm Laura Lee Slack with the DCFM News Update. Dubbo's Danny Barber has stormed home to gold in the men's cycling team sprint at the Commonwealth Games. Barber and teammates Lee Hoffman and Ryan Elliott anchored Australia's victory over England by half a second. He says he's definitely feeling the love from supporters cheering in Glasgow and Dubbo alike. Barber will contest the men's sprint this weekend, chasing more Commonwealth Games gold for Australia and Dubbo. Meanwhile, after 4 years on hold, the $8.6 million South Geary solar farm is finally back, with construction approval now secured. Tokyo-based Dawa Energy Infrastructure revived the proposal after acquiring project rights, paving the way for work beside the Mitchell Highway. Plans include more than 11,700 solar panels, battery storage and infrastructure expected to generate electricity over a projected 35-year lifespan. The project could employ up to 50 workers during construction, with a grazing property transformed into a major renewable energy site. And Bathurst, Blaney, Lithgow, Oberon and Orange councils are joining forces, launching a new drought plan before the next dry spell strikes. The Central West knows drought's devastating impact, with leaders determined to strengthen resilience instead of simply reacting when conditions inevitably deteriorate again. The collaborative approach aims to improve planning, protect communities, strengthen local industries and reduce hardship. Councils hope preparing early will safeguard livelihoods, support businesses and ensure Central West communities are ready for whatever seasons deliver next. Meanwhile, a Dubbo woman has avoided jail after repeatedly carrying knives despite telling police there was nothing wrong with it during multiple incidents. Police allegedly found knives during three separate encounters after she declared she was sick of being charged over the offences. Her lawyer says homelessness, PTSD and safety fears drove the offending, while prosecutors argued her lengthy history justified a prison sentence. Judge Rami Atiyah imposed a community-based incentive corrections order, saying, "Can we never see each other again in this court?" Meanwhile, a Dubbo mum has turned personal experience into a new NDIS Day program, creating somewhere people look forward to coming to each day. Inspired by her son, Zoe Phillips designed sensory rooms where participants can regulate, connect with others, and build confidence safely. Activities are shaped by participants with outings, cooking, craft, bowlings, and community ventures, reflecting their choices and personal goals every week. Blue Ridge also plans transport, employment pathways and more support services, helping people belong while creating new local jobs as demand grows. That's DCFM Local News.
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5: Going for a max of 19 and partly cloudy, Sunday 19 and partly cloudy, and Monday 19 with a shower or two. Burrendong Dam is currently at 30%. 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
1: Hello, I'm Kim Cartwright. There's been a spike in the number of bird flu cases in Australia, Chelsea Bowden reports.
2: Another 19 bird flu cases have been detected in South Australia. The infected greater crested terns were found along the state's southeast coast and Kangaroo Island. It brings the total number of confirmed or presumed positive detections of H5 bird flu in South Australia to 38 and 52 across the country. All have been in wild seabirds in coastal locations. Authorities maintain the risk to human health remains low and poultry populations remain unaffected. Chelsea Bowden reporting.
1: The opposition leader says charges against a federal Labor MP are a test of leadership for the Prime Minister. Luke Gosling is accused of assaulting Northern Territory Administrator David Connolly. He denies any wrongdoing and lawyers say he will fight the charges. Angus Taylor says Anthony Albanese needs to step up.
3: This is a test of leadership for him. This is a very serious, of course, situation. An arrest, charges being laid against the most senior official in the Northern Territory. The Prime Minister needs to step up.
1: Footage of an online conversation can now be used in evidence in the case of two Sydney nurses accused of threatening Israeli patients. Madeleine McNeil explains.
4: Former Bankstown Hospital nurses Sarah Abu-Lebda and Ahmad Rashad Nadir are due to face trial in late August, accused of making menacing comments during an online video chat with Israeli influencer Max Pfeiffer. The recorded footage was last month ruled inadmissible after defence lawyers argued it had been improperly obtained and breached privacy laws. An appeals court has now set aside the ruling, meaning the unedited video will be allowed as evidence. Madeleine McNeil, Sydney.
1: Authorities are yet to confirm the identity of a man located deceased in Brisbane South almost 2 months ago. Here's Georgina Winter.
5: Police are continuing to appeal for public assistance to identify the man who passed away in Marnham Street Park at Acacia Ridge on May 13. His death is being treated as non-suspicious, but investigators are interested in speaking to anyone who may be able to help identify him. He is described as approximately 170 centimetres tall, with a dark complexion, short, curly, dark brown hair, and a very distinctive black and red tattoo on the back of his right hand. He was located wearing a black knitted wool cap with an Aboriginal flag emblem and a black T-shirt featuring an image of American singer 50 Cent. Georgina Winter, Brisbane.
1: Overseas, Hamas has reportedly agreed to disarm and hand over weapons to an independent Palestinian committee in Gaza. A senior plant breeder at the Botanic Gardens and Parks Authority says a rare flower has been saved from extinction thanks to a cloning technique. Less than 30 Queen of Sheba orchids exist in the wild of Western Australia, and every known plant is under constant CCTV surveillance. Digby Grounds says the breakthrough is the result of 5 years of research.
6: From a single seed, we can generate thousands of plants. That also means that we pretty much saved it from becoming extinct. And we can do a lot more research on the plant in terms of conservation outcomes than we've been able to do.
1: This is Air News. The Bulldogs' charge towards the NRL finals continues with a win over the Storm in Melbourne. The game was level at halftime, but three unanswered tries saw Canterbury victorious 36-22. Captain Stephen Crichton scoring the final points.
7: Goes himself, spider opening, Quinter gets another one. Great try to the captain, the Bulldogs are in again, and that'll be all she wrote. They're still alive to play finals footy in 2026.
1: Earlier, the Dolphins defeated the Dragons by six. The Dockers' winning ways continue with a 37-point win over the Bulldogs. Fremantle kicked 7 goals to 1 in the second half to remain undefeated at home, 11-12-78 to 5-11-41. Sarah Billings has taken Australia's first medal in the women's 800 metres since 1990, securing bronze in the final. The 28-year-old opened the race in strong form, narrowly missing out on silver to Kenya's Lillian Odira, as heard on 7.
8: I reckon she's going to get a medal. It's Hunter Bell, Odira and Billings is fighting hard. It's our first medal since 1990, and she had a crack for silver right on the line.
1: And Aussie para-athlete Eliza Alt-Connell has won bronze in the rerun of the women's 1500-metre T54 race. Australian Independent Radio News.
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15: Going for a max of 19 and partly cloudy, Sunday 19 and partly cloudy, and Monday 19 with a shower or two. Burrendong Dam is currently at 30%. 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
3: It's a very happy birthday to Kath Sheridan today, who's turning 66, and a beautiful birthday to Mahalia Millie, who's 20 today. Happy birthday, Millie. Hope you have a fabulous day. 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
1: Hi, I'm Laura Lee Slack with the DCFM News Update. Dubbo's Danny Barber has stormed home to gold in the men's cycling team sprint at the Commonwealth Games. Barber and teammates Lee Hoffman and Ryan Elliott anchored Australia's victory over England by half a second. He says he's definitely feeling the love from supporters cheering in Glasgow and Dubbo alike. Barber will contest the men's sprint this weekend, chasing more Commonwealth Games gold for Australia and Dubbo. Meanwhile, after 4 years on hold, the $8.6 million South Geary solar farm is finally back, with construction approval now secured. Tokyo-based Dawa Energy and Infrastructure revived the proposal after acquiring project rights, paving the way for work beside the Mitchell Highway. Plans include more than 11,700 solar panels, battery storage and infrastructure expected to generate electricity over a projected 35-year lifespan. The project could employ up to 50 workers during construction, with a grazing property transformed into a major renewable energy site. And Bathurst, Blaney, Lithgow, Oberon and Orange councils are joining forces, launching a new drought plan before the next dry spell strikes. The Central West knows drought's devastating impact, with leaders determined to strengthen resilience instead of simply reacting when conditions inevitably deteriorate again. The collaborative approach aims to improve planning, protect communities, strengthen local industries, and reduce hardship. Councils hope preparing early will safeguard livelihoods, support businesses, and ensure Central West communities are ready for whatever seasons deliver next. Meanwhile, a Dubbo woman has avoided jail after repeatedly carrying knives, despite telling police there was nothing wrong with it during multiple incidents. Police allegedly found knives during three separate encounters after she declared she was sick of being charged over the offences. Her lawyer says homelessness, PTSD and safety fears drove the offending, while prosecutors argued her lengthy history justified a prison sentence. Judge Rami Atiyah imposed a community-based incentive corrections order, saying, "Can we never see each other again in this court?" Meanwhile, a Dubbo mum has turned personal experience into a new NDIS day program, creating somewhere people look forward to coming to each day. Inspired by her son, Zoe Phillips designed sensory rooms where participants can regulate, connect with others, and build confidence safely. 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Blue Ridge also plans transport, employment pathways and more support services, helping people belong, while creating new local jobs as demand grows. 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
8: Going for a max of 19 and partly cloudy, Sunday 19 and partly cloudy, and Monday 19 with a shower or two. Burrendong Dam is currently at 30%. 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
1: Hello, I'm Kim Cartwright. The families of four Australian soldiers killed in a helicopter crash off Queensland's coast have taken the federal government to court. More from Georgina Winter.
2: The widow of Captain Daniel Lyon is leading a federal court class action against the Commonwealth and aerospace giant Airbus. In 2023, an MRH-90 Taipan helicopter crashed into the sea near the Whitsunday Islands during a training exercise, killing all four crew members. A previous investigation by the Defence Flight Safety Bureau concluded spatial disorientation was the primary cause of the crash. Lawyers say the action was lodged to protect the family's legal right to sue over alleged systemic failings that led to the incident. A defence spokesperson says the department is reviewing the claim but won't comment further while the matter is before the court. Georgina Winter reporting.
1: The Chamber of Minerals and Energy has criticised a move to down tools in WA's Pilbara next weekend. BHP workers from three unions say they'll stop loading ships in Port Hedland and down tools as negotiations over pay and conditions continue. Chamber CEO Aaron Morey says it's not surprising the unions have chosen this path.
3: We actually have scheduled bargaining with the Fair Work Commission to occur next week with the Deputy President of the Fair Work Commission. And so I think it's pretty disrespectful to the Fair Work Commission and to the Deputy President O'Keefe that the union has signalled they'll subsequently take industrial action.
1: To South Australia, two teenagers have been charged after a 55-year-old man was allegedly assaulted near the West Terrace skate park. Police allege the man was attacked after confronting a group of youths graffitiing an electrical box. He suffered non-life-threatening head injuries. The pair have been bailed to appear in Adelaide Youth Court in September. Overseas, several Palestinians were wounded in an Israeli airstrike in Gaza just hours after US President Donald Trump announced a deal for the complete disarmament of Hamas, a deal the Israeli government says it cannot accept. The agreement, signed in Egypt, would require Israel to pull back from territory it has seized in Gaza beyond the positions it held when the ceasefire took effect. However, Israel's defense minister has repeatedly said Israel will remain in Gaza permanently. An investigation into the Hunter Valley wedding bus crash has made sweeping recommendations to improve bus safety oversight across the industry. The three-year-long probe by the Transport Safety Regulator found the driver was speeding at the time of the crash and was likely influenced by his ongoing misuse of a prescription opioid. OTSI Chief Investigator Jim Mudravanis says he also uncovered major safety system gaps.
4: My final report has concluded that the safety systems in place failed to work together effectively. I've made a series of findings and 41 recommendations to improve safety systems in bus and coach travel in New South Wales.
1: Briefly, another 19 bird flu cases have been detected in South Australia. The infected greater crested terns were found along the state's southeast coast and Kangaroo Island. And Queensland's government is facing a multi-million dollar lawsuit from AirTrain over missing revenue adjustments. The airport rail operator believes it's lost around $360,000 every month under the state's 50 cent fare scheme. This is Air News. The Aussies continue to haul in the medals at the Glasgow Commonwealth Games with two golds, a silver and a bronze in the velodrome. Australian athletes occupied all three steps of the men's individual pursuit podium, with Ollie Bledden taking gold over Connor Leahy with a Games record. Earlier, team pursuit champion Georgia Baker claimed her second gold of the Games in the 10-kilometre scratch race as heard on Seven.
5: Georgia Baker needs to stay out of trouble and stave off the world's trash.
6: Smart riding from Baker down the back straight. She has Morris behind her. New Zealand on the inside trying to come through. But Georgia Baker, she won three gold medals at the Commonwealth Games in Birmingham. She's got another one now.
1: There were two NRL fixtures played overnight as round 22 continues. Peter Carey with the results.
7: The Dolphins journeyed to Wollongong last night to take on the St. George Dragons, coming out victors 28-22, moving into fifth spot on the ladder, sandwiched between the Sharks and the Rabbitohs. In the late game, the Canterbury Bulldogs defeated an injury-depleted Melbourne Storm by 14 points, 36-22, after Storm led 14-12 at the break. The win to the Doggies takes them to the top eight, with the Storm stuck in 12th position. Peter Carey, Air Sport.
1: And Fremantle have beaten Western Bulldogs 11-12, 78 to 5-11, 41 in AFL. Australian Independent Radio News.
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12: Going for a mix of 19 and partly cloudy, Sunday 19 and partly cloudy, and Monday 19 with a shower or two. Burrendong Dam is currently at 30%. 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
1: Hello, I'm Kim Cartwright. Experts predict the spread of bird flu will continue here as it has overseas. There's been a second case of the deadly H5 virus strain near Portland in Victoria's southwest. Federal Agriculture Minister Julie Collins says further tests are now being conducted with the bird believed to be a seagull.
2: I understand that there may be a gull that is a suspected case, but we're waiting to get advice in relation to that.
1: US President Donald Trump says he has an understanding with Israel to implement a peace deal in Gaza. The deal would require Hamas to disarm and Israel to withdraw its troops. Neither party has yet agreed to act without the other moving first. The Australian College of Nursing claims the country could face a shortfall of almost 80,000 nurses by 2035. The college believes newly graduated professionals need to be better supported in their first few years of entering the practice. Chief Executive Catherine Zietz says governments should step in to ensure nurses stay in their roles.
3: We think that there needs to be some national program framework that defines the core elements of that support, and then opportunities for nurses to be able to access that support.
1: Two Melbourne ISIS brides have pleaded not guilty to crimes against humanity charges. The mother and daughter will fight accusations they kept a teenage sex slave while living in Syria. It comes as One Nation plans to introduce a